0: attacks on Israeli soldiers occupying parts of southern Lebanon. Donald Trump and the Brazilian president, Luiz Inácio Lula da Silva, have said their talks at the White House went very well. But unusually, a joint press conference scheduled for after the meeting did not go ahead. However, President Lula later described the meeting as an important step to consolidate relations.
1: I'm leaving very, very satisfied with the meeting. I think it was an important meeting for Brazil and important for the US. I always think the photograph is very valuable, and you could see that President Trump smiling is better than President Trump with a bad face.
0: Two British-Chinese dual nationals have been convicted of spying for China. A UK Border Force official, Peter Wai, and Bill Yuen, a former Hong Kong police officer, were found guilty of running what was described as a shadow policing operation targeting Hong Kong pro-democracy campaigners. Daniel Sanford has this report.
2: Peter Wai used his access to the Atlas immigration database to find out addresses and other details of Hong Kong dissidents based in Britain. He even organised surveillance of the people he referred to as cockroaches. Wai sometimes dealt directly with people in Hong Kong and China, but his contact in London was Bill Yuen, the office manager of the Hong Kong Economic and Trade Office, and much of the information about Hong Kong dissidents in the UK went to him.
0: Daniel Sanford reporting. This is David Harper in London with the latest world news from the BBC. Greenland's Prime Minister Jens Frederik Nielsen has criticised a reported attempt to bribe Greenlanders to sign a petition for the Danish Autonomous Territory to become part of the United States. Local media reported that an American man had offered a taxi driver in Nuuk $200,000 to sign such a petition. Two Australian women linked to the militant group Islamic State, who have just returned to Australia from Syria, have been formally charged with keeping a slave. Khosa Abbas and her adult daughter Zainab Ahmed are accused of purchasing a Yazidi woman as a slave and keeping her in their home. They'll appear in court in Melbourne on Friday. Chad has declared a 20-day state of emergency in its lake region following attacks earlier this week by the Islamist militant group Boko Haram that killed at least 26 military personnel. The lake and its many islands have become a refuge for fighters from both Boko Haram and the militant group Islamic State West Africa province. Counting has begun in English local elections following a series of polls across Britain that are being seen as the biggest test for political parties since the Labour government took power in 2024. Voters in England have been choosing councils and mayors. Meanwhile, in Scotland and Wales, they've been selecting representatives in devolved national governments. The polling expert, Professor Sir John Curtis, says the Conservative and Labour duopoly is facing its biggest threat yet, including from the populist Reform Party.
3: Reform might be able to win control of councils in the north of England that have been Labour since 1974 when they were first created. In East Anglia, Reform may be able to gain control of councils that no party other than the Conservatives have ever previously controlled. In Wales, we're looking at the prospect of the Labour Party losing an election. In London, the Greens are certainly posing a significant challenge to Labour. The one place that frankly doesn't look as though it's going to change very much is Scotland.
0: Professor Jordan Curtis with the latest on the elections across Britain. And that's the latest BBC News.
4: This has been the BBC live from London.
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without you. Good morning, and thank you for waking up with me. This is not your standard breakfast show, and I am Lee, and I'm here right through until 10 today on this Friday, May the 8th. Now, the weather forecast for today looks very similar to yesterday. Highs around 34 degrees, and we're currently at 26. There was a few rain clouds rolling in late yesterday afternoon, but I didn't get a speck of rain where I was. And the outlook for the weekend is pretty much the same, except there is some showers forecasted for tomorrow morning. So let's see if that eventuates. We certainly do need it. Let's get back into the music. The Bell Stars are coming up very soon, but right now we've got Rita Ora.

0: this that happens at the front of Blueport tomorrow night. It is a Thai aerobics and mixed dance activity. It happens in that front square area at Blueport from 6 till 7.30. This is a free event. Everybody's welcome. All ages are welcome to come along and join in. It did look like there was a lot of people attending this big event last week, and it happens every Saturday night from 6 to 7.30 out the front of Blueport.
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0: That is Fever Dream by Alex Warren. It is now 31 minutes past 7. That means it is news time with Richard.
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2: Hello, today's news headlines. Thai Prime Minister Anutin and Cambodian Prime Minister Hun Manet have agreed to pursue peace and rebuild trust following talks last night hosted by Philippine President Bongbong Marcos ahead of the ASEAN summit. Anutin described the discussions as constructive and forward-looking, saying both countries are committed to dialogue and opening a new chapter in relations. Thailand's proposed land bridge project is facing renewed scrutiny after reports of large-scale land purchases in Ranong before the scheme has even been approved. Opposition politicians and environmental campaigners claim more than 500 rai of land had been bought in recent months by nominee-linked companies tied to investors anticipating profiting from the mega project and raising concerns over the impact on local communities. The Airports of Thailand company says international passenger service charges will increase from 730 to 1,120 baht from June the 20th at six major airports, including Suvarnabhumi, Don Mueang, Chiang Mai, Chiang Rai, Phuket and Hat Yai. The additional revenue will help fund airport expansion, automated passenger systems and improve safety technology. It's expected the increase is unlikely to affect travel demand, noting Thailand's fees will remain lower than Singapore's. And locally, the Hua Hin Marathon 2026 takes place early this Sunday morning, with thousands of runners expected to participate. The event starts and finishes at Khao Krai Lert Temple, with competitors tackling four distances, from the full marathon to a 5-kilometer run. Organized by Preserve Hua Hin under royal patronage, the event will raise funds for local environmental projects, including the 7-acre mangrove ecosystem near the temple. And the weather, generally sunny, becoming cloudy with thundershowers in central and northwestern areas. Up in Chiang Mai, fairly cloudy and 34. Bangkok could see some thundershowers and 34. Phuket, sunny, partly cloudy and 31. Here in Hua Hin, a fine sunny day, becoming increasingly cloudy, highs of 33 degrees. The air quality index today is green, which is good, in the mid-30s. Sun sets this evening at 6:37. And the outlook for the weekend, remaining sunny, partly cloudy, could see some isolated showers.
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and coming up. Well, today being Friday, you need to get yourself sorted with where you're eating out over the weekend, whether that might be at Prasa or at Lido. They are open throughout the day or into the night. Great food in both venues. I know that personally. But also on a Sunday, if you like waking up late on a Sunday morning and having some breakfast favourites from around 11 to 2, well, you need to get yourself along to the Lido because they do a lazy breakfast into brunch buffet. And what they do is they've got all their breakfast items on a buffet from 11 till 2 every Sunday. But why not go along this Sunday and enjoy a lazy Sunday morning eating breakfast by the seaside at the Standard? What is better than that? Absolutely nothing, in my humble opinion.

0: the variety, and the hits. 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

0: That is Australian Sia with Cheap Thrills. If you like art and you like food festivals, well, there's a combo happening at Cha'am Beach Viewpoint from tonight and it continues on until Sunday. It's called the Sea Art Craft Festival. So think workshops, think displays, there's lots of food, there's entertainment each night. There's also fireworks on tonight and on Sunday night. Plus, there is a balloon display. If you want to see all the details, because there is a lot going on this festival, it's called the Sea Art Craft Festival in Cha'am on the beachfront there from tonight and continues on until Sunday. It starts around 4 p.m. each night, but do go to our Facebook page to check out all the details, but get along and support this local event.
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of the Mac. Well, today being Friday the 8th, if you're celebrating a birthday today, you're celebrating with Enrique Iglesias. Every time I think of Enrique Iglesias, I think of Vanessa from Little Spain. But he is celebrating his birthday today. He is blowing out 51 candles on his birthday cake today. So happy birthday to Enrique Iglesias and also to you too. If you're celebrating today, you make sure you have a great day and an amazing year ahead. Happy, happy.

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2: BBC News with David Harper. The US military says Iranian forces attempted to attack three US warships as they crossed the Strait of Hormuz into the Gulf of Oman. Iran said its attacks were a retaliation for what it said had been US breaches of the existing ceasefire. Our State Department correspondent Tom Bateman reports from Washington.
3: This is a significant flare-up, further endangering the four-week-old truce between the US and Iran, but it so far remains unclear who fired first. The Pentagon claims that US Navy destroyers heading out of the Gulf through the Strait of Hormuz came under unprovoked attack from Iranian missiles, drones, and small boats, to which the Americans responded by striking Iranian military facilities, including launch sites and command centers. The Revolutionary Guard Navy says, however, it was the Americans that started it by what it called aggression against an Iranian oil tanker and another vessel, to which it retaliated with the missile and drone fire towards the US ships. Privately, US officials are trying to suggest this is a limited exchange of fire that does not mean a resumption of war.
2: Donald Trump and the Brazilian president, Luiz Inácio Lula da Silva, have said their talks at the White House went very well. But unusually, a joint press conference scheduled for after the meeting did not go ahead. However, President Lula later described the meeting as an important step to consolidate relations.
4: I've told him that we're ready to build a working group with all the countries of South America, all the countries of Latin America, and maybe all the countries of the world to create a strong group to combat organized crime. It's not the hegemony of one country or another to combat organized crime. It's something that must be shared with all. And Brazil has expertise.
2: Two British-Chinese dual nationals have been convicted of spying for China. A UK Border Force official, Peter Wai, and a former Hong Kong police officer, Bill Yuen, were found guilty of running what was described as a shadow policing operation targeting Hong Kong pro-democracy campaigners. They'll be sentenced at a later date. A third man arrested, Matthew Trickett, a Royal Marine, was found dead in a park soon after he was charged. No foul play was suspected. A prominent Tunisian journalist, Zayed Eni, has been sentenced to a year in prison for criticising the country's judiciary. Our Global Affairs reporter Paul Moss has more detail.
5: The timing may have been coincidental, but it was certainly pointed. Thursday saw the United Nations High Commissioner for Human Rights issue a statement in which he said the Tunisian authorities continued to attack opposition figures, civil society organizations, and the media. Volker Türk called for the release of all those in prison just for expressing their views. But hours later, the journalist Zayed Eni was given a one-year sentence for an article in which he had condemned the trial and imprisonment of another reporter. Eni described his own sentence as illegitimate.
2: World News from the BBC. The governor of Tabasco State in Mexico says five people are now known to have died in a huge fire at an annual fair in the capital, Villa Hermosa. Videos from the scene show crowds of people fleeing the burning complex as flames reach into the night sky. The cause of the fire is not yet known. President Trump has said he'll give the European Union until the 4th of July to implement a trade deal reached last year, threatening to raise tariffs significantly if it fails to do so. It's not clear how Mr. Trump's threat to raise import taxes fits with a Supreme Court ruling in February that the power to impose tariffs lies with Congress. Michelle Fleury reports from New York.
6: Donald Trump made the announcement after what he described as a great call with European Commission President Ursula von der Leyen. Still, the US president is unhappy that the European Parliament has yet to finalise a trade deal reached last year. That agreement capped US tariffs at 15% in exchange for more EU investment in the United States. But Trump views the EU as dragging its feet. Recent threats include raising auto tariffs to 25%, signalling renewed uncertainty and tensions.
2: South Africa's government has condemned the circulation of what it called fake videos and images, which some have described as being recordings of attacks on foreign nationals in the country. One minister said it was an attempt to fuel tensions and damage the country's image. Diplomatic tension has increased between South Africa and other African nations, following accusations that xenophobic violence is on the rise once again in the country. Counting has begun in English local elections following a series of polls across Britain that are being seen as the biggest test for political parties since the Labour government took power in 2024. Britain's governing Labour Party is expected to suffer significant losses amid sustained challenge from parties that are less established at national level, including the populist right-wing Reform UK Party and the Greens. And that's the latest BBC News.
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is one thing for sure. If you listen to Surf Radio, we always offer you a great variety of music. And that was the brand new song by Lauren Housley and the Northern Cowboys, Built to Last. And before that was Mr. Hayes by Texas. Thank you for joining me for my second hour. And the weather forecast today looks like we're going to get to about 34, 35 degrees around 1 p.m. today. It is currently at 28. And the outlook for the weekend is very much the same, albeit there is some forecasted showers for tomorrow morning. So let's see if that happens. Well, let's keep the variety going right now. This is Glenn Frey and Smuggler's Blues. He released this in 1984. Let's have a listen. Let's go.

0: Blossoms. And guess what the name of that song is? Yep, you got it. Perfect me. This is Not Your Standard Breakfast Show and you're here with Lee. I'm here right through until 10 this morning. And I do have a shout out to Surf Radio listener who I know is in the car right now driving to work. Kuntip, good morning and I hope you have a great day today. Thank you so much for listening to my show and it was great seeing you yesterday afternoon. I've got a song coming up straight after this just for you.
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2: Hello, today's news headlines. Thai Prime Minister Anutin and Cambodian Prime Minister Hun Manet have agreed to pursue peace and rebuild trust following talks last night hosted by Philippine President Bongbong Marcos ahead of the ASEAN summit. Anutin described the discussions as constructive and forward-looking, saying both countries are committed to dialogue and opening a new chapter in relations. Thailand's proposed land bridge project is facing renewed scrutiny after reports of large-scale land purchases in Ranong before the scheme has even been approved. Opposition politicians and environmental campaigners claim more than 500 rai of land had been bought in recent months by nominee-linked companies tied to investors anticipating profiting from the mega project and raising concerns over the impact on local communities. The Airports of Thailand company says international passenger service charges will increase from 730 to 1,120 baht from June the 20th at six major airports, including Suvarnabhumi, Don Mueang, Chiang Mai, Chiang Rai, Phuket and Hat Yai. The additional revenue will help fund airport expansion, automated passenger systems and improve safety technology. It's expected the increase is unlikely to affect travel demand, noting Thailand's fees will remain lower than Singapore's. And locally, the Hua Hin Marathon 2026 takes place early this Sunday morning, with thousands of runners expected to participate. The event starts and finishes at Khao Krai Lert Temple, with competitors tackling four distances, from the full marathon to a 5-kilometer run. Organized by Preserve Hua Hin under royal patronage, the event will raise funds for local environmental projects, including the 7-acre mangrove ecosystem near the temple. And the weather, generally sunny, becoming cloudy with thundershowers in central and northwestern areas. Up in Chiang Mai, fairly cloudy and 34. Bangkok could see some thundershowers and 34. Phuket, sunny, partly cloudy and 31. Here in Hua Hin, a fine sunny day, becoming increasingly cloudy, highs of 33 degrees. The air quality index today is green, which is good, in the mid-30s. Sun sets this evening at 6:37. And the outlook for the weekend, remaining sunny, partly cloudy, could see some isolated showers.
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That is Lewis Tomlinson and Imposter. Do you get to a Friday afternoon or a Saturday afternoon around 3 p.m. and you sort of want to go out, have a nice drink, hear a DJ playing some cool music? Well, every Friday and Saturday afternoon at the Standard Hua Hin, around 3 p.m. at the Lido Bar, they do DJs both nights. So you can go along there, get a grab into town, why not? Have a cool drink, sit seaside, poolside at the Lido Bar, listening to some great vibes at the Lido Bar. And also they do the happiest of hours around 4 p.m. each day. So why not do it? Get on your bike this weekend and get in there.

0: It is Rick Astley and Raindrops on Surf Radio. After the break, I'm going to play you a song by Phil Collins and Phil Bailey, Easy Lover. Now, one of those two Phils is celebrating a birthday today. Do you know which one it is? Well, you got a 50-50 chance of getting that right. Well, let's wait and see who it is.
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7: This is not your standard breakfast show with Lee Higgins.

The two Phils, Phil Collins and Phil Bailey. Easy Lover, what a great song from 1984. And Phil Bailey, who is from also Earth, Wind and Fire, is celebrating a birthday today. He is blowing out 75 candles on his birthday cake, along with Darren Hayes from Savage Garden. He is 54 today. And Enrique Iglesias, he is celebrating his 51st birthday today. And if you're celebrating today, you make sure you have a great one. Happy, happy.

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4: BBC News with David Harper. The US military says Iranian forces attempted to attack three US warships as they crossed the Strait of Hormuz into the Gulf of Oman. US Central Command said the destroyers were not hit after Iran launched missiles, drones and small boats. Speaking to reporters in Washington, President Trump gave his own version of events.
5: We're negotiating with the Iranians. You probably heard we took our three destroyers and we rammed them through some pretty big stuff today and we knocked the hell out of them. Destroyers weren't hurt in any way. The people weren't hurt, but they were firing at us, and we were firing back at them. And our firepower was a hell of a lot stronger than theirs, and they knocked the hell out of them.
4: Iran said its attacks were a retaliation for what it said had been U.S. breaches of the existing ceasefire. And Donald Trump and the Brazilian president, Luiz Inácio Lula da Silva, have said their talks at the White House went very well. But unusually, a joint press conference scheduled for after the meeting did not go ahead. However, President Lula later described the meeting as an important step to consolidate relations.
6: I'm leaving very, very satisfied with the meeting. I think it was an important meeting for Brazil and important for the US. I always think the photograph is very valuable. And you could see that President Trump smiling is better than President Trump with a bad face.
4: Greenland's prime minister has criticised a reported attempt to bribe Greenlanders to sign a petition for the Danish autonomous territory to become part of the United States. Jens Frederik Nielsen called it deeply worrying and indecent. President Trump has repeatedly said the US needs to get control of Greenland. The governor of Tabasco State in Mexico says five people are now known to have died in a huge fire at a fair in the capital, Villahermoso. Haranda Teal has more detail.
7: The fire broke out in the early hours of Thursday morning at the annual Tabasco Fair, a festival celebrating local crafts, food and culture. More than 100,000 people had been attending a concert at the fairground ahead of the fire, which destroyed an area where local producers had stalls. Videos from the scene show crowds of people fleeing the burning complex as flames reached into the night sky. The cause of the fire is not yet known. One local official said an atmosphere of celebration had been transformed into a moment of mourning.
4: A prominent Tunisian journalist has been sentenced to a year in prison for criticising the country's judiciary. Ziad Henni was prosecuted for an article in which he condemned the three-year sentence handed down to another journalist and the death in custody of a former officer. His conviction came on the same day the United Nations human rights chief criticised what he said was widening repression in Tunisia. Volker Turk said human rights campaigners and opposition figures were among those targeted, as well as media outlets. BBC News. President Trump has said he'll give the European Union until the 4th of July to implement a trade deal reached last year, threatening to raise tariffs significantly if it fails to do so. Mr. Trump's announcement followed what he described as a great call with the head of the European Commission, Ursula von der Leyen. In a social media post, Ms. von der Leyen said the EU remained fully committed to implementing the agreement. Instagram users will no longer be able to send completely private direct messages from today, Friday, after the feature is switched off globally. The removal of end-to-end encryption on messages is a major U-turn by Instagram's parent company, Meta. Our cyber correspondent, Joe Tidy, reports.
8: The future is private, Mark Zuckerberg said in 2019. The Meta CEO promised to roll out privacy-enhancing technology called end-to-end encryption across Facebook and Instagram messaging. But today, the company is switching off the feature on Instagram for its 3 billion monthly users. Meta says its U-turn is down to not enough people opting in to use the feature. The child protection charity, the NSPCC, has praised the decision, saying the tech allowed the grooming and abuse of children to go unseen. Big Brother Watch says it's a backward step for online privacy.
4: Chad has declared a 20-day state of emergency in its Lake region following attacks earlier this week by the Islamist militant group Boko Haram that killed at least 26 military personnel. The Central African country had already declared a period of national mourning after two generals were killed by Boko Haram on Wednesday while patrolling islands on Lake Chad. Counting is underway in local elections in England, with Britain's two main establishment parties, the governing Labour Party and the Conservatives, expected to lose ground. The first results coming in show the populist right Reform UK party making strong gains. Scotland and Wales have been voting for their devolved national governments, with counting taking place later on Friday. And that's the latest BBC News.
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up first was Ultravox, Reap the Wild Wind. Thank you for joining me for my third hour. I hope your morning has been great so far. I just had a quick peek outside my window. I look south outside the studio here, and it's sort of a little bit hazy, a little bit of cloud cover around, but it is saying it is 30 degrees on my thermometer. We will definitely get to our forecasted high around 34, 35 degrees, no doubt. Weekend forecast looks very, very similar, albeit that there is some showers forecasted for tomorrow morning. So fingers crossed, we need that rain. It does look like we'll go into some water restrictions around our area over the next few weeks, no doubt. So let's keep our fingers crossed that we get a bit more rain where we need it. In a moment, we've got Billy Joel coming up, but this is the brand new song by Australian Natalie Imbruglia, Upside Down.

0: Go. Can you believe it? He released that in 1983. Yes, I can believe that. Well, if you are looking at doing a festival this weekend, a Cha'am Viewpoint, that is right on the beach at Cha'am, they are doing a sea art craft festival. So think lots of art, lots of workshops, and also entertainment each night, lots of food stalls, lots of places to sit, and also fireworks are on tonight and Sunday night, and there is also a balloon demonstration each night. There is a lot going on with this festival. It starts from 4 p.m. Friday, Saturday and Sunday night. If you go along to our Facebook page, you can see all the details listed there, but get along and support this local festival.
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0: Swift and Elizabeth Taylor. That is her latest release. And also before that was The Christians, Harvest for the World. It is now 29 minutes to 10. 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
2: Hello, today's news headlines. Thai Prime Minister Anutin and Cambodian Prime Minister Hun Manet have agreed to pursue peace and rebuild trust following talks last night hosted by Philippine President Bongbong Marcos ahead of the ASEAN summit. Anutin described the discussions as constructive and forward-looking, saying both countries are committed to dialogue and opening a new chapter in relations. Thailand's proposed land bridge project is facing renewed scrutiny after reports of large-scale land purchases in Ranong before the scheme has even been approved. Opposition politicians and environmental campaigners claim more than 500 rai of land had been bought in recent months by nominee-linked companies tied to investors anticipating profiting from the mega project and raising concerns over the impact on local communities. The Airports of Thailand company says international passenger service charges will increase from 730 to 1,120 baht from June the 20th at six major airports, including Suvarnabhumi, Don Mueang, Chiang Mai, Chiang Rai, Phuket and Hat Yai. The additional revenue will help fund airport expansion, automated passenger systems and improve safety technology. It's expected the increase is unlikely to affect travel demand, noting Thailand's fees will remain lower than Singapore's. And locally, the Hua Hin Marathon 2026 takes place early this Sunday morning, with thousands of runners expected to participate. The event starts and finishes at Khao Krai Lert Temple, with competitors tackling four distances, from the full marathon to a 5-kilometer run. Organized by Preserve Hua Hin under royal patronage, the event will raise funds for local environmental projects, including the 7-acre mangrove ecosystem near the temple. And the weather, generally sunny, becoming cloudy with thundershowers in central and northwestern areas. Up in Chiang Mai, fairly cloudy and 34. Bangkok could see some thundershowers and 34. Phuket, sunny, partly cloudy and 31. Here in Hua Hin, a fine sunny day, becoming increasingly cloudy, highs of 33 degrees. The air quality index today is green, which is good, in the mid-30s. Sun sets this evening at 6:37. And the outlook for the weekend, remaining sunny, partly cloudy, could see some isolated showers.
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0: Sabrina and Madonna together with Bring Your Love. So whilst you're out and about over the weekend, make sure you keep Surf Radio tuned in because there's a couple of great shows that I want to tell you about. Tomorrow morning from 8, you've got the Belvita Breakfast Show with Andy Curtis. And then Rick Dees is on at noon tomorrow with the weekly Top 40 Countdown 80s edition. And on Sunday morning, you've got Richard Buckle and Andy Vanette live from the Wildlife Friends Foundation, Thailand from 8, and then our resident music historian, Bill Page, is on the radio Sunday afternoon from 4 till 7. 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

We Don't Talk Anymore. That was Cliff Richard, and he released that in 1979. What a classic song on Surf Radio. Well, it is about that time for me to hang up my microphone, get myself ready for the weekend. And yes, you need to do the same. But whilst you're doing all that, today at 4, you've got Andy Curtis driving you home. Tonight at 8, you've got Shane on Rockin'. He plays some of the best rock songs around from the 80s right through to now. And then he is followed at 10 with Jeff Dorsett and his show, Kick Up the 80s. But I do suggest you leave Surf Radio on your dial right throughout the weekend, because there is some great shows on. And I'm going to be back here in Studio 4 on Monday morning. So have an absolutely amazing weekend. Look after each other. Sawadee ka. Koppun ka.

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4: BBC News with David Harper. The US military says Iranian forces attempted to attack three US warships as they crossed the Strait of Hormuz into the Gulf of Oman. US Central Command said the destroyers were not hit. Our State Department correspondent Tom Bateman reports from Washington.
5: The Pentagon says that US Navy destroyers heading out of the Gulf through the Strait of Hormuz came under unprovoked attack from Iranian missiles, drones and small boats, to which the Americans responded by striking Iranian military facilities, including launch sites and command centers. The Revolutionary Guard Navy says, however, it was the Americans that started it by what it called aggression against an Iranian oil tanker and another vessel, to which it retaliated with the missile and drone fire towards the US ships. Privately, US officials are trying to suggest this is a limited exchange of fire that does not mean a resumption of war. Tehran described it as a violation of the ceasefire by the US.
4: President Trump has hosted the Brazilian president Luiz Inácio Lula da Silva at the White House on Thursday amid a fragile truce following a year of public tensions between the two leaders. President Lula described their meeting as an important step in consolidating relations. Mr. Trump said the talks went very well. Last year, President Trump imposed 50% tariffs on Brazil. Instagram users will no longer be able to send completely private direct messages from today, Friday, after the feature is switched off globally. The removal of end-to-end encryption on messages is a major U-turn by Instagram's parent company, Meta. Our cyber correspondent, Joe Tidy, reports.
6: The future is private, Mark Zuckerberg said in 2019. Is to roll out privacy-enhancing technology called end-to-end encryption across Facebook and Instagram messaging. But today, the company is switching off the feature on Instagram for its 3 billion monthly users. Meta says its U-turn is down to not enough people opting in to use the feature. The child protection charity, the NSPCC, has praised the decision, saying the tech allowed the grooming and abuse of children to go unseen. Big Brother Watch says it's a backward step for online privacy.
4: President Trump has said he'll give the European Union until the 4th of July to implement a trade deal reached last year, threatening to raise tariffs significantly if it fails to do so. It's not clear how Mr. Trump's threat to raise import taxes fits with a Supreme Court ruling in February that the power to impose tariffs lies with Congress. Michelle Fleury reports from New York.
7: Donald Trump made the announcement after what he described as a great call with European Commission President Ursula von der Leyen. Still, the US president is unhappy that the European Parliament has yet to finalise a trade deal reached last year. That agreement capped US tariffs at 15% in exchange for more EU investment in the United States. But Trump views the EU as dragging its feet.
4: Michelle Fleury reporting. This is the latest world news from the BBC. Two British-Chinese dual nationals have been convicted of spying for China. A UK Border Force official, Peter Wai, and a former Hong Kong police officer, Bill Yuen, were found guilty of running what was described as a shadow policing operation targeting Hong Kong pro-democracy campaigners. Britain's security minister said he would summon the Chinese ambassador to make clear that hostile activities would always be unacceptable on British soil. The governor of Tabasco State in Mexico says five people are now known to have died in a huge fire at an annual fair in the capital, Villa Hermosa. Local media reports say that more than 100,000 people were attending a concert at the fair before the fire broke out in the early hours of Thursday morning. Videos from the scene show crowds of people fleeing the burning complex as flames reach into the night sky. The cause of the fire is not yet known. Counting is underway in local elections in England, with Britain's two main establishment parties, the governing Labour Party and the Conservatives, expected to lose ground. Scotland and Wales have been voting for their devolved national governments. Here's Damian Grammaticus.
8: What we are seeing is a very bad night for the Labour Party, party of Sir Keir Starmer, the Prime Minister. They are losing seats across the board and look set to lose a lot tonight. Up to about 2,000 they could lose of the 5,000 odd being contested. And they are primarily losing to Reform, which is the new party on the right, populist party, and that is picking up seats in many places.
4: The veteran British broadcaster and environmentalist Sir David Attenborough is celebrating his 100th birthday today. A number of events have been planned, including a special concert at the Royal Albert Hall in London. Sir David first gained worldwide attention following the release of his groundbreaking natural history series Life on Earth in 1979. He's gone on to front numerous other nature documentary programmes, including the Blue Planet series. And that's the latest BBC News.
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1: Hello, today's news headlines. Thai Prime Minister Anutin and Cambodian Prime Minister Hun Manet have agreed to pursue peace and rebuild trust following talks last night hosted by Philippine President Bongbong Marcos ahead of the ASEAN summit. Anutin described the discussions as constructive and forward-looking, saying both countries are committed to dialogue and opening a new chapter in relations. Thailand's proposed land bridge project is facing renewed scrutiny after reports of large-scale land purchases in Ranong before the scheme has even been approved. Opposition politicians and environmental campaigners claim more than 500 rai of land had been bought in recent months by nominee-linked companies tied to investors anticipating profiting from the mega project and raising concerns over the impact on local communities. The Airports of Thailand company says international passenger service charges will increase from 730 to 1,120 baht from June the 20th at six major airports, including Suvarnabhumi, Don Mueang, Chiang Mai, Chiang Rai, Phuket and Hat Yai. The additional revenue will help fund airport expansion, automated passenger systems and improve safety technology. It's expected the increase is unlikely to affect travel demand, noting Thailand's fees will remain lower than Singapore's. And locally, the Hua Hin Marathon 2026 takes place early this Sunday morning, with thousands of runners expected to participate. The event starts and finishes at Khao Krai Lert Temple, with competitors tackling four distances, from the full marathon to a 5-kilometer run. Organized by Preserve Hua Hin under royal patronage, the event will raise funds for local environmental projects, including the 7-acre mangrove ecosystem near the temple. And the weather, generally sunny, becoming cloudy with thundershowers in central and northwestern areas. Up in Chiang Mai, fairly cloudy and 34. Bangkok could see some thundershowers and 34. Phuket, sunny, partly cloudy and 31. Here in Hua Hin, a fine sunny day, becoming increasingly cloudy, highs of 33 degrees. The air quality index today is green, which is good, in the mid-30s. Sun sets this evening at 6:37. And the outlook for the weekend, remaining sunny, partly cloudy, could see some isolated showers.
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4: BBC News with David Harper. Washington and Tehran have blamed each other for renewed hostilities in the Strait of Hormuz, putting their fragile ceasefire under strain. The Pentagon said US Navy destroyers leaving the Gulf came under what it called unprovoked attacks from Iranian missiles, drones and small boats. From Washington, here's Tom Bateman.
5: The US and Iran each accused the other of firing first in a further outbreak of fighting, which once again endangers the four-week-old ceasefire. The Pentagon said US warships in the Strait of Hormuz came under attack from Iranian missiles, drones and fast boats. The US said it retaliated with strikes on Iranian launches and command sites. Explosions were reported on the island of Keshem and in the port city of Bandar Abbas. The Revolutionary Guard Navy, however, accused the US of violating the truce first with what it called aggression against an Iranian oil tanker and another vessel.
4: President Trump hosted the Brazilian president Luiz Inácio Lula da Silva at the White House on Thursday amid a fragile truce following a year of public tensions between the two leaders. President Lula described their meeting, which covered tariffs, trade, security and organized crime, as an important step in consolidating relations. He made this reference to America's war on drugs.
6: I've told him that we're ready to build a working group with all the countries of South America, all the countries of Latin America, and maybe all the countries of the world to create a strong group to combat organized crime. It's not the hegemony of one country or another to combat organized crime. It's something that must be shared with all. And Brazil has expertise.
4: Instagram users will no longer be able to send completely private direct messages from today, Friday, after the feature is switched off globally. The removal of end-to-end encryption on messages is a major U-turn by Instagram's parent company Meta. The move is praised by child protection organizations who say encryption can facilitate grooming and abuse. Meta has said the change is down to not enough people using the feature. Two Australian women linked to the militant group Islamic State, who have just returned to Australia from Syria, have appeared in court over charges including keeping a slave. Korsar Abbas is accused of purchasing a Yazidi woman as a slave and keeping her in her home. Her adult daughter, Zainab Ahmed, faces two similar charges. Simon Atkinson reports.
7: They're charged on allegations effectively linked to slavery. It's said that they lived in Syria and they kept a slave, a Yazidi woman, a member of the persecuted Iraqi minority who suffered very badly under the Islamic State group rule over a decade ago. And so they're facing charges about that. They both appeared at individual hearings at Melbourne Magistrate very briefly. They weren't required to speak or confirm their names or anything like that. And the cases were all adjourned until next Monday.
4: Simon Atkinson reporting. World News from the BBC. South Africa's Constitutional Court is due to decide today on whether Parliament should have voted to block moves to impeach President Cyril Ramaphosa. It follows a legal challenge by the opposition. A parliamentary committee originally recommended that Mr. Ramaphosa be impeached after burglars stole more than $500,000 in cash from his rural home. This report from Richard Cargaway.
8: It was in 2020 that burglars allegedly broke into Cyril Ramaphosa's rural property and stole $580,000 in cash hidden inside a sofa. Three people are on trial over the alleged theft, but the president faced allegations he failed to alert the authorities or account for the source of the cash. A parliamentary committee recommended he be impeached. But in 2022, MPs, the majority from Mr. Ramaphosa's ruling African National Congress Party, report. The judges will respond today to a challenge to this decision brought by opposition parties.
4: President Trump has said he'll give the European Union until the 4th of July to implement a trade deal reached last year, threatening to raise tariffs significantly if it fails to do so. Mr. Trump's announcement followed what he described as a great call with the head of the European Commission, Ursula von der Leyen. Counting is underway in local elections in England, with Britain's two main establishment parties, the governing Labour Party and the Conservatives, expected to lose ground. The first results coming in show the populist right-wing Reform UK party making strong gains. Scotland and Wales have been voting for their devolved national governments, with counting taking place later on Friday. The veteran British broadcaster and environmentalist Sir David Attenborough is celebrating his 100th birthday today. A number of events have been planned, including a special concert at the Royal Albert Hall in London. Sir David first gained worldwide attention following the release of his groundbreaking natural history series Life on Earth in 1979. He's gone on to front numerous other nature documentary programmes, including the Blue Planet series. BBC News.
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1: Hello, today's news headlines. Thai Prime Minister Anutin and Cambodian Prime Minister Hun Manet have agreed to pursue peace and rebuild trust following talks last night hosted by Philippine President Bongbong Marcos ahead of the ASEAN summit. Anutin described the discussions as constructive and forward-looking, saying both countries are committed to dialogue and opening a new chapter in relations. Thailand's proposed land bridge project is facing renewed scrutiny after reports of large-scale land purchases in Ranong before the scheme has even been approved. Opposition politicians and environmental campaigners claim more than 500 rai of land had been bought in recent months by nominee-linked companies tied to investors anticipating profiting from the mega project and raising concerns over the impact on local communities. The Airports of Thailand company says international passenger service charges will increase from 730 to 1,120 baht from June the 20th at six major airports, including Suvarnabhumi, Don Mueang, Chiang Mai, Chiang Rai, Phuket and Hat Yai. The additional revenue will help fund airport expansion, automated passenger systems and improve safety technology. It's expected the increase is unlikely to affect travel demand, noting Thailand's fees will remain lower than Singapore's. And locally, the Hua Hin Marathon 2026 takes place early this Sunday morning, with thousands of runners expected to participate. The event starts and finishes at Khao Krai Lert Temple, with competitors tackling four distances, from the full marathon to a 5-kilometer run. Organized by Preserve Hua Hin under royal patronage, the event will raise funds for local environmental projects, including the 7-acre mangrove ecosystem near the temple. And the weather, generally sunny, becoming cloudy with thundershowers in central and northwestern areas. Up in Chiang Mai, fairly cloudy and 34. Bangkok could see some thundershowers and 34. Phuket, sunny, partly cloudy and 31. Here in Hua Hin, a fine sunny day, becoming increasingly cloudy, highs of 33 degrees. The air quality index today is green, which is good, in the mid-30s. Sun sets this evening at 6:37. And the outlook for the weekend, remaining sunny, partly cloudy, could see some isolated showers.
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5: BBC News with David Harper. President Trump has said a ceasefire with Iran is still in force despite a clash in the Strait of Hormuz that saw the Iranian military fire on US warships. He was asked whether the truce was still holding by a journalist and gave this response.
6: Yeah, it is. They trifled with us today. We blew them away. They trifled. I call that a trifle. I'll let you know when there's no ceasefire. You won't have to know. If there's no ceasefire, you're not going to have to know. You're just going to have to look at one big glow coming out of Iran. And they better sign their agreement fast.
5: Washington and Tehran have blamed each other for the exchange of fire. Iran said it acted in retaliation for what it described as U.S. aggression against an Iranian oil tanker and another vessel. President Luiz Inácio Lula da Silva of Brazil has said 3 hours of talks at the White House with President Trump on Thursday helped stabilize relations between their two countries. It comes after strains over Mr. Trump's tariff policy and his backing for President Lula's arch rival, the imprisoned former Brazilian President Jair Bolsonaro. Both leaders said the talks went very well, although a scheduled joint news conference that was meant to follow did not take place. However, President Lula later described the meeting as important.
7: I'm leaving very, very satisfied with the meeting. I think it was an important meeting for Brazil and important for the US. I always think the photograph is very valuable, and you could see that President Trump smiling is better than President Trump with a bad face.
5: Early results from local elections in England show huge losses for the two traditional main parties, the governing Labour Party and the opposition Conservatives. With results counted from about a quarter of councils, the populist right-wing Reform UK party is making big gains. Our political correspondent Rob Watson has this assessment.
8: This really does look like an historic, momentous time in British politics, because what we're seeing is, yes, absolutely massive losses for the governing Labour Party, governing at least in a national sense, but huge losses too for the what is usually the main opposition party when Labour in power, the Conservatives. And what this really suggests is an unprecedented fragmentation and realignment in British politics, because Labour and Conservatives have dominated British politics for 100 years. That looks like it's coming to an end.
5: South Africa's Constitutional Court is due to decide today on whether Parliament should have voted to block moves to impeach President Cyril Ramaphosa. It follows a legal challenge by the opposition. A parliamentary committee originally recommended that Mr. Ramaphosa be impeached after burglars stole more than $500,000 in cash from his rural home. That theft led to allegations that he had not accounted for where the cash had come from. The committee's report was blocked in a parliamentary vote at a time when Mr. Ramaphosa's African National Congress party still had a majority. This is the latest world news from the BBC. The governor of Tabasco State in Mexico says 5 people are now known to have died in a huge fire at an annual fair in the capital Villahermoso. Videos from the scene show crowds of people fleeing the burning complex as flames reach into the night sky. The cause of the fire is not yet known. President Trump has said he'll give the European Union until the 4th of July to implement a trade deal reached last year, threatening to raise tariffs significantly if it fails to do so. Mr. Trump's announcement followed what he described as a great call with the head of the European Commission, Ursula von der Leyen. Instagram users will no longer be able to send completely private direct messages from today, Friday, after the feature is switched off globally. The removal of end-to-end encryption on messages is a major U-turn by Instagram's parent company, Meta. It had previously championed the technology as the gold standard for users' privacy. The move is being praised by child protection organisations, but criticised by privacy groups, who say encryption can facilitate grooming and abuse. The veteran British broadcaster and environmentalist Sir David Attenborough is celebrating his 100th birthday today. Sir David first gained worldwide attention following the release of his groundbreaking natural history series Life on Earth in 1979. David Sillito reports.
9: In a short birthday message, Sir David Attenborough said,
10: I had rather thought that I would celebrate my 100th birthday quietly, but it seems that many of you have had other ideas.
9: Indeed. Beginning with the Prime Minister. The thousands of birthday greetings and celebration are, he says, overwhelming. The main event tonight, a televised concert from the Royal Albert Hall. The evening, a musical look back at many of his most famous wildlife moments, and also a chance for friends, fans, and colleagues to say thank you.
5: BBC News.
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1: Hello, today's news headlines. Thai Prime Minister Anutin and Cambodian Prime Minister Hun Manet have agreed to pursue peace and rebuild trust following talks last night hosted by Philippine President Bongbong Marcos ahead of the ASEAN summit. Anutin described the discussions as constructive and forward-looking, saying both countries are committed to dialogue and opening a new chapter in relations. Thailand's proposed land bridge project is facing renewed scrutiny after reports of large-scale land purchases in Ranong before the scheme has even been approved. Opposition politicians and environmental campaigners claim more than 500 rai of land had been bought in recent months by nominee-linked companies tied to investors anticipating profiting from the mega project and raising concerns over the impact on local communities. The Airports of Thailand company says international passenger service charges will increase from 730 to 1,120 baht from June the 20th at six major airports, including Suvarnabhumi, Don Mueang, Chiang Mai, Chiang Rai, Phuket and Hat Yai. The additional revenue will help fund airport expansion, automated passenger systems and improve safety technology. It's expected the increase is unlikely to affect travel demand, noting Thailand's fees will remain lower than Singapore's. And locally, the Hua Hin Marathon 2026 takes place early this Sunday morning, with thousands of runners expected to participate. The event starts and finishes at Khao Krai Lert Temple, with competitors tackling four distances, from the full marathon to a 5-kilometer run. Organized by Preserve Hua Hin under royal patronage, the event will raise funds for local environmental projects, including the 7-acre mangrove ecosystem near the temple. And the weather, generally sunny, becoming cloudy with thundershowers in central and northwestern areas. Up in Chiang Mai, fairly cloudy and 34. Bangkok could see some thundershowers and 34. Phuket, sunny, partly cloudy and 31. Here in Hua Hin, a fine sunny day, becoming increasingly cloudy, highs of 33 degrees. The air quality index today is green, which is good, in the mid-30s. Sun sets this evening at 6:37. And the outlook for the weekend, remaining sunny, partly cloudy, could see some isolated showers.
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4: BBC News with Moira Alderson. President Trump has said a ceasefire with Iran is still in force, despite a clash between Iran and US naval destroyers in the Strait of Hormuz. The US military said Iran launched missiles, drones, and small boats against three of its warships. Iran said it had acted in retaliation for what it called US aggression against an Iranian oil tanker and another vessel. President Trump gave his version of events.
5: We're negotiating with the Iranians. You probably heard we took our three destroyers and we rammed them through some pretty big stuff today, and we knocked the hell out of them. The destroyers weren't hurt in any way. The people weren't hurt, but they were firing at us, and we were firing back at them. And our firepower was a hell of a lot stronger than theirs, and they knocked the hell out of them.
4: Early results from local elections in England show huge losses for the two traditional main parties, the governing Labour Party and the opposition Conservatives. They are also expected to perform badly in national elections in Scotland and Wales, once results are counted and announced later. Here's our political correspondent, Rob Watson.
6: There appears to be a major realignment and fracturing underway in British politics. The results so far suggest an erosion or even ending of Britain's two-party system, with both Labour and Conservatives taking a hammering and Reform on the populist right and the Greens on the populist left on the rise. In the short term, the results are likely to put intense pressure on the leadership of the spectacularly unpopular Keir Starmer from within the governing Labour Party.
4: Two Australian women linked to the militant group Islamic State, who've just returned to Australia from Syria, have appeared in court over charges including keeping a slave. Khulsa Abbas, who's 53, is accused of purchasing a Yazidi woman as a slave and keeping her in her home. Her adult daughter, Zainab Ahmed, faces two similar charges. From Sydney, here's Simon Atkinson.
7: They're charged on allegations effectively linked to slavery. It's said that they lived in Syria and they kept a slave, a Yazidi woman, a member of the persecuted Iraqi minority who suffered very badly under the Islamic State group rule over a decade ago. And so they're facing charges about that. They both appeared at individual hearings at Melbourne Magistrate very briefly. They weren't required to speak or confirm their names or anything like that. And the cases were all adjourned until next Monday.
4: South Africa's Constitutional Court is due to decide today on whether Parliament should have voted to block moves to impeach President Cyril Ramaphosa. A parliamentary committee originally recommended that Mr. Ramaphosa be impeached after burglars stole more than $500,000 from his rural home. That theft led to allegations that he had not accounted for where the cash had come from. World News from the BBC. Ukraine and Russia have both accused each other of continuing strikes overnight into Friday. Despite the unilateral announcement of a two-day ceasefire by Russia to cover its Victory Day parade on Saturday, Russia's defense ministry said 264 Ukrainian drones were shot down overnight. Ukraine's president said Moscow had not made even a token attempt at a ceasefire. Police in Indonesia say two Singaporean hikers have been killed after the volcano Mount Dukono erupted on Friday morning. They were part of a group of 20 people in the area, the rest of whom the authorities are searching for to try to evacuate. Indonesia's geological agency said the volcano spewed ash 10 kilometres into the sky. Instagram users will no longer be able to send completely private direct messages from today, Friday, after the feature is switched off globally. The removal of end-to-end encryption on messages is a major U-turn by Instagram's parent company, Meta. Our cyber correspondent, Joe Tidy, reports.
8: The future is private, Mark Zuckerberg said in 2019. The Meta CEO promised to roll out privacy-enhancing technology called end-to-end encryption across Facebook and Instagram messaging. But today, the company is switching off the feature on Instagram for its 3 billion monthly users. Meta says its U-turn is down to not enough people opting in to use the feature. The child protection charity, the NSPCC, has praised the decision, saying the tech allowed the grooming and abuse of children to go unseen. Big Brother Watch says it's a backward step for online privacy.
4: The veteran British broadcaster and environmentalist Sir David Attenborough is celebrating his 100th birthday today. A number of events have been planned, including a special concert at the Royal Albert Hall in London. On the eve of his birthday, David Attenborough released an audio message saying he'd been completely overwhelmed by the thousands of greetings he had received, including from the Prime Minister.
9: This has been the BBC live from London.
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0: our guest David Froelich from the Snakes of Hoorhin Facebook page. What happens if you do get bitten by a snake in Hoorhin? What would you suggest is the best course of action if you were to be attacked by one?
1: Right, so if you got bit by a snake and the snake is sticking around, try and take a clear photo of it to show the doctors or our Facebook group or whoever. But if, for example, you've been bit and the snake has immediately disappeared, don't waste any time trying to look for it, because once you get to the hospital, they'll run a blood test and they'll be able to tell what bit you anyway. So at that point, you're just losing time. So if the snake is there, yeah, take a photo. If it's not there, just try to keep yourself as calm as possible. Avoid running around, getting into some sort of panic. Just calmly get yourself to a hospital as fast as possible.
2: Are the hospitals well equipped to deal with snake bites?
1: Yes, Thailand is actually probably the best place in Southeast Asia to be bit by a venomous snake. They have a very effective antivenin for all of the commonly encountered dangerous snakes, definitely all the ones in our area.
0: Where are you likely to see those venomous snakes? I mean, the Malayan pit viper and the spitting cobra.
1: Those do turn up in people's backyards all the time. Sometimes they find their way into houses. The cobra is reasonably shy and will try its best to get away from you whenever possible. The only real one that you might step on is the Malayan pit viper. But I always tell people, if you've spotted the snake, the danger should be over, because now you know it's there and you can stay far enough away from it to avoid any problems. I don't recommend anyone go and try to catch the snake or kill it, because that's actually one of the leading causes how people get bit. If they go and actively try to kill the snake, of course that's gonna scare the snake and it will try to defend itself by biting.
0: David Froelich from Snakes of Hoorhin Facebook page.
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0: over Thailand. 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
5: BBC News with Moira Alderson. President Trump has said a ceasefire with Iran is still in force, despite a clash between Iran and US naval destroyers in the Strait of Hormuz. Washington and Tehran have blamed each other for the exchange of fire. Iran said it had acted in retaliation for what it called US aggression against an Iranian oil tanker and another vessel. But President Trump rejected that.
6: They should not have done that today. We thought they might. We didn't know, but we were prepared. They shot missiles, every missile was knocked down, every drone was knocked down, and the people that shot it are no longer with us.
5: Meanwhile, the United Arab Emirates says its air defences have intercepted missiles and drones launched from Iran on Friday. From Dubai, here's Caroline Davis.
7: After weeks of relative calm, it's the third time in 5 days that the UAE's defence ministry has issued a missile warning to the public, saying that ballistic missiles, cruise missiles and drones had come from Iran. The announcement said that sounds heard in various parts of the country were the result of the air defence system. Earlier in the week, an Iranian official had denied that they were involved in launching an attack on the country. There has not yet been a response from Tehran about today's comments from the UAE. It's unclear if these incidents were connected to the clash between the US Navy and Iran in the Strait of Hormuz.
5: Caroline Davis with that report. Early results from local elections in England show huge losses for the two traditional main parties, the governing Labour Party and the opposition Conservatives. With results counted from about a quarter of councils, the populist right-wing Reform UK party is making big gains, with the Liberal Democrats also performing strongly and the Greens picking up seats on the left. Here's our political correspondent, Rob Watson.
8: This really does look like an historic, momentous time in British politics. I think that is not an overstatement, because what we're seeing is, yes, absolutely massive losses for the governing Labour Party, governing at least in a national sense, but huge losses too for the what is usually the main opposition party when Labour in power, the Conservatives. And what this really suggests is an unprecedented fracturing, fragmentation and realignment in British politics, because Labour and Conservatives have dominated British politics for 100 years. That looks like it's coming to an end.
5: Ukraine and Russia have both accused each other of continuing strikes overnight into Friday, despite the unilateral announcement of a 2-day ceasefire by Russia to cover its Victory Day parade on Saturday. Russia's defence ministry said 264 Ukrainian drones were shot down between midnight and 7 a.m. Moscow time. Ukraine's president said Russian forces had continued their attacks. Earlier this week, Volodymyr Zelensky proposed an open-ended ceasefire starting on Wednesday, which he said Russia had violated. BBC News. Three Australian women with alleged links to the jihadist group Islamic State have appeared in court in Australia after returning from Syria. Khorsa Abbas has been charged with offences including the purchase and enslavement of a Yazidi woman. Khorsa and her adult daughter Zainab Ahmed are due back before a judge in Melbourne on Monday. A third woman, Janai Saraf, faces terror-related charges in Sydney and has been denied bail. She'll appear in court again in about 8 weeks. South Africa's Constitutional Court is due to decide today on whether Parliament should have voted to block moves to impeach President Cyril Ramaphosa. It follows a legal challenge by the opposition. A parliamentary committee originally recommended that Mr. Ramaphosa be impeached after burglars stole more than $500,000 in cash from his rural home. The theft led to allegations that he had not accounted for where the cash had come from. Police in Indonesia say three hikers were killed when a volcano, Mount Dukono, erupted on Friday morning. Two of the victims are from Singapore, while the other is Indonesian. Lisa Tambunan has this report.
9: Police say those who died were among 20 people who were on Mount Dukono when it erupted this morning. They didn't say how they died, but said they'd been near the crater rim at the time. The authorities say search and rescue teams are still trying to find and evacuate the missing hikers, as well as recover the bodies of those who died. Mount Dukono is on the island of Halmahera, which lies to the east of Sulawesi. Indonesia's geological agency said it spewed volcanic ash 10 kilometres into the sky.
5: The veteran British broadcaster and environmentalist Sir David Attenborough is celebrating his 100th birthday today. A number of events have been planned, including a special concert at the Royal Albert Hall in London. On the eve of his birthday, Sir David released an audio message saying he'd been completely overwhelmed by the thousands of greetings that he had received, including from the Prime Minister, Keir Starmer. BBC.
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The Wildlife Friends Foundation is home to more than 900 rescued animals, from elephants, monkeys, bears, tigers, and many more. I'll broadcast right from the heart of the sanctuary.

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0: our guest, David Froelich, from the Snakes of Huahin Facebook page. What happens if you get, if you do get bitten by a snake in Huahin? What would you suggest is the best course of action if you were to be attacked by one?
1: Right, so if you got bit by a snake and the snake is sticking around, try and take a clear photo of it to show the doctors or our Facebook group or whoever. But if, for example, you've been bit and the snake has immediately disappeared, don't waste any time trying to look for it, because once you get to the hospital, they'll run a blood test and they'll be able to tell what bit you anyway. So at that point, you're just losing time. So if the snake is there, yeah, take a photo. If it's not there, just try to keep yourself as calm as possible. Avoid running around, getting into some sort of panic. Just calmly get yourself to a hospital as fast as possible.
2: Are the hospitals well equipped to deal with snake bites?
1: Yes, Thailand is actually probably the best place in Southeast Asia to be bit by a venomous snake. They have a very effective antivenin for all of the commonly encountered dangerous snakes, definitely all the ones in our area.
0: Where are you likely to see those venomous snakes? I mean, the Malayan pit viper and the spitting cobra.
1: Those do turn up in people's backyards all the time. Sometimes they find their way into houses. The cobra is reasonably shy and will try its best to get away from you whenever possible. The only real one that you might step on is the Malayan pit viper. But I always tell people, if you've spotted the snake, the danger should be over, because now you know it's there and you can stay far enough away from it to avoid any problems. I don't recommend anyone go and try to catch the snake or kill it, because that's actually one of the leading causes how people get bit. If they go and actively try to kill the snake, of course that's gonna scare the snake and it will try to defend itself by biting.
0: David Froelich from Snakes of Huahin Facebook page.
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4: BBC News with Moira Alderson. President Trump has said a ceasefire with Iran is still in force, despite a clash between Iran and American naval destroyers in the Strait of Hormuz. Both sides have blamed each other for the exchange of fire. From Washington, Tom Bateman reports.
5: The Pentagon said U.S. warships in the Strait of Hormuz came under attack from Iranian missiles, drones and fast boats. The U.S. said it retaliated with strikes on Iranian launches and command sites. Explosions were reported on the island of Keshem and in the port city of Bandar Abbas. The Revolutionary Guard Navy, however, accused the U.S. of violating the truce first with what it called aggression against an Iranian oil tanker and another vessel. American officials are at pains to say the flare-up is not a resumption of the war. But despite Mr. Trump's current apparent preference for dialogue, each of these episodes further erodes the very tenuous peace.
4: Early results from local elections in England show huge losses for the two traditional main parties, the governing Labour Party and the opposition Conservatives. The populist right-wing Reform UK Party has made big gains. Here's Henry Zeffman.
6: This is just an early, partial, English-only picture, but it is one making extremely bleak viewing for the Labour Party. Less than 2 years after winning a landslide majority at Westminster, the party is losing votes almost everywhere. The majority of the council seats Labour went into the night defending have gone. The main beneficiary has been Reform UK, which has had an excellent night. At this stage, its vote share is well ahead of any other party's. Reform has also made important gains at the expense of the Conservatives, a sign that the traditional Labour-Conservative duopoly is more fragile than ever.
4: In the past few minutes, the British Prime Minister Keir Starmer has said he takes responsibility but remains determined to deliver change. Ukraine and Russia have both accused each other of continuing strikes overnight into Friday, despite the unilateral announcement of a two-day ceasefire by Moscow to cover its Victory Day parade on Saturday. The governor of Russia's Perm region said industrial facilities had been attacked. President Zelensky said the Kremlin had not made even a token attempt at a truce. Three Australian women with alleged links to the Islamic State group have appeared in court in Australia after returning from Syria. Khursa Abbas has been charged with offences, including the purchase and enslavement of a Yazidi woman. Khursa and her adult daughter, Zainab Ahmed, are due back before a judge in Melbourne on Monday. A third woman, Janai Sara, faces terror-related charges in Sydney. Anthony Albanese is the Australian Prime Minister.
7: Australian citizens do have rights, but we have a right as a government to ensure that the law is upheld, and these people will face the full force of the law.
4: BBC News. A gold mine has collapsed in western Kenya, killing at least 11 people. Officials say the mine in Rumos Hills caved in after a rockfall on Thursday evening. Rescue teams are searching the site, where sounds have been heard beneath the debris, raising hopes survivors may still be trapped. Police in Indonesia say three hikers have been killed in a volcanic eruption. Two were tourists from Singapore, the third was Indonesian. They were hiking up Mount Dukono on the island of Halmahera when it erupted, spewing ash 10 kilometres up into the sky. 15 other people have been rescued. Here's Lestia Ketupati from BBC Indonesian.
8: Dukono is a quite active volcano. It has erupted more than 200 times since last March. The management of the mountain already sent warning for hikers not to climb the mountain. It has a lot of craters on the peak, so people really love to see the craters. And because it's quite an easy hike, people like to go there.
4: President Luiz Inácio Lula da Silva of Brazil has said 3 hours of talks at the White House with Donald Trump on Thursday helped to stabilize relations between their countries. Ties have been strained because of Mr. Trump's tariff policy and his backing of President Lula's arch-rival Jair Bolsonaro. Both leaders said the talks went very well, although a scheduled joint news conference did not take place. The veteran British broadcaster and environmentalist Sir David Attenborough is celebrating his 100th birthday today. A number of events have been planned, including a special concert at the Royal Albert Hall in London. On the eve of his birthday, Sir David said he'd been completely overwhelmed by the thousands of greetings he'd received, including from the Prime Minister Keir Starmer. Sir David first gained worldwide attention following the release of his groundbreaking natural history series Life on Earth in 1979. That's the latest.
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0: Hi, Richard here. The Wildlife Friends Foundation is home to more than 900 rescued animals, from elephants, monkeys, bears, tigers, and many more. I'll broadcast right from the heart of the sanctuary. 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

0: Hello there, this is Andy Curtis with This Day in Music History, the 8th of May. And on this day in 1982, Vangelis went to number one on the US singles chart with Chariots of Fire, his only US number one. Vangelis was accused of plagiarizing Chariots of Fire from a song by fellow Greek composer Stavros Logaridis called City of Violets. Vangelis won in court by convincing the judge to allow him to bring his keyboard set up into the court to demonstrate his method of composing by improvising new music. On this day in 1984, Roger Waters released his first solo album, The Pros and Cons of Hitchhiking. The concept album, as originally envisioned by Waters in 1977, rotated around a man's thoughts during a midlife crisis and featured guest musicians Eric Clapton on guitar, David Sanborn on saxophone, and Michael Kamen on piano. On this day in 1993, Mark Knopfler received an honorary music doctorate from the University of Newcastle-upon-Tyne in England. And also on this day in 1993, Aerosmith entered the US album chart at number one with Get a Grip, which was a number two hit in the UK. The album went on to sell over 20 million copies worldwide, as well as winning the band two Grammy Awards. On this day in 2005, Bruce Springsteen was at number one on the US album chart with Devils and Dust, his 13th number one studio album. And on this day in 2006, the Rolling Stones called off their forthcoming European tour after guitarist Keith Richards underwent emergency brain surgery. The 62-year-old guitarist suffered mild concussion when he fell out of a coconut tree on holiday in Fiji. Day in 2013, a painting by Fernand Léger, owned by Madonna, sold for $7.2 million in New York. The singer bought the 1921 Cubist work, Three Women at the Red Table, in 1990 for $3.4 million. According to Sotheby's, proceeds from the sale would benefit Madonna's Ray of Light Foundation, supporting girls' education projects in the Middle East and South Asia. On this day in 2014, Chuck Berry was named as one of the 2014 Polar Music Prize laureates. A spokesperson from the award committee said in the course of 3 minutes, he conjures up an image of the everyday life and dreams of a teenager, often with the focus on cars. Chuck Berry, born in 1926, was the first to drive up onto the highway and announce that we are born to run. And finally, on this day in 2016, following his unexpected death, Prince had the top two spots on the Billboard Albums chart, with The Very Best of Prince at number one and Purple Rain at number two. With his music unavailable on most streaming services and download distributors, physical albums were in many cases the best way to get his music. And that's this day in music history. The 8th of May.
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5: BBC News with Moira Alderson. President Trump has said a ceasefire with Iran is still holding, despite a clash between Iran and US naval destroyers in the Strait of Hormuz. Both sides have blamed each other for the exchange of fire. The US military said Iran used missiles, drones, and small boats against three American warships. It said it responded with strikes on Iranian military facilities. Tehran said it had acted in retaliation for what it called US aggression against an Iranian oil tanker and another vessel. Here's Caroline Davis.
6: And the big question, of course, is whether or not this affects the ceasefire agreement between the US and Iran, whether this leads to further escalation or whether this is a one-off incident. We heard very quickly from the US, firstly from unnamed officials and then from President Trump, who said that as far as they were concerned, the ceasefire agreement was still in place. It's not clear whether Iran has now decided that this is the end of the ceasefire agreement or not. And some of the Iranian state media has started talking about things being back to relative normal after these strikes. So it could well be that this is a flare-up that then seems to disappear again.
5: Early results from local elections in England show huge losses for the two traditional main parties, the governing Labour Party and the opposition Conservatives. The right-wing Reform Party is the biggest winner so far. Its leader, Nigel Farage, has said the results signal an historic shift in British politics. The Prime Minister, Keir Starmer, says he takes responsibility but that he won't resign.
7: The voters have sent a message about the pace of change, how they want their lives improving. I was elected to meet those challenges, and I'm not going to walk away from those challenges and plunge the country into chaos.
5: State emergency services in Ukraine say they're battling a huge forest fire in the Chernobyl exclusion zone, the site of the world's worst nuclear accident. Reports say the fire was sparked by a drone crash. Strong winds, dry weather and landmines in some areas are complicating efforts to control the flames. The exclusion zone in the Kyiv region remains highly contaminated. Three Australian women with alleged links to the Islamic State group have appeared in court in Australia after returning from Syria. Khorsa Abbas has been charged with offences including the purchase and enslavement of a Yazidi woman. Miss Abbas and her adult daughter, Zainab Ahmed, are due back before a judge in Melbourne on Monday. A third woman, Janai Sarath, faces terror-related charges in Sydney and has been denied bail. Simon Atkinson is in Sydney.
8: The Australian government was very adamant that these women shouldn't come back to Australia with their children from Syria. They said they'd made horrific decisions to join terrorist groups and that they weren't welcome here. But ultimately, they are Australian citizens. They've got Australian passports. And at the end of the day, there wasn't a whole lot that could be done to keep them out of here.
5: Simon Atkinson with that report. BBC News. Police in Indonesia say three hikers have been killed in a volcanic eruption. Two were tourists from Singapore, the third was Indonesian. They were hiking up Mount Dukono on the island of Halmahera when it erupted, spewing ash 10 kilometres into the sky. 15 other people have been rescued. France has announced it will return its ambassador to Algeria, signalling that it wants to improve ties. Relations between them have been at one of their lowest points since Algeria gained independence in the 1960s. The French presidency said a senior envoy would attend ceremonies marking a colonial-era massacre in Algeria. Ties worsened when France backed Moroccan sovereignty over the disputed Western Sahara region in 2024. Instagram users will no longer be able to send completely private direct messages from today as the feature is switched off globally. Here's our cyber correspondent, Joe Tidy.
9: What's fascinating for me here is that this is a huge U-turn. It's a major policy shift in Meta in terms of privacy. In 2019, there was this big keynote speech from Mark Zuckerberg where he said, privacy is the future, private chats are the way forward, we're going to roll out end-to-end everywhere. And we know it's going to be, you know, controversial because you get pushback from law enforcement, because of course, none of those chats, none of that evidence can be accessed when someone has an end-to-end encrypted chat. So the fear is that it encourages criminality on these platforms, perhaps leads to more predatory behavior against children, that kind of thing.
5: The veteran British broadcaster and environmentalist Sir David Attenborough is celebrating his 100th birthday today. A number of events have been planned, including a special concert at the Royal Albert Hall in London. On the eve of his birthday, Sir David released an audio message saying he'd been completely overwhelmed by the thousands of greetings he'd received, including from the Prime Minister, Keir Starmer. David Attenborough first gained worldwide attention following the release of his groundbreaking natural history series, Life on Earth, in 1979. BBC News.
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If anyone was to say to you, describe the 1980s with a band, I think I'd shove ABC in front of their faces there. That's Be Near Me, welcoming you along to Friday on Surf Radio Drive Time. Yes, we made it to the end of the week and we're still in one piece, although slightly melted because it's been really warm this week. It's Andy Curtis with you through until 7 o'clock. Hello, good afternoon and welcome along to the extravaganza. Later on, it's Funky Friday, one of my favourite days of the week. Between 6 and 8pm, it's 2 hours of very groovy tunes indeed. Disco, soul, R&B, dance and funkiness with me for an hour between 6 and 7 and then from 7 till 8 without me. A little bit rude, but never mind. I'm learning to deal with it. So let's have a look at the weather for today. Well, my goodness me, it has been incredibly warm all day today and remains warm and humid at 32 degrees Celsius. And we're dropping down to 27 degrees overnight tonight. The air quality index remains, as it has been for most of this week, moderate. But on the good side of moderate, it's very nearly good. In fact, only 5 points over the good scale. So the air quality in Hua Hin does appear to be improving. Well, that's a good thing. Okay, we've got a pop music anagram that we've never done before. In fact, this week has been all never done before, I think, pretty much, except Monday. That's after Dua Lipa. Okay.

4:15 Friday afternoon with Andy, and time for today's pop music anagram. Fabulous anagram today: gerbil repeat. Gerbil repeat, born 13th February 1950, is an English singer-songwriter, musician and human rights activist. He was the original frontman of the rock band Genesis. He left the band in 1975 and launched his solo career with a hit debut single entitled Salisbury Hill. After four successful studio albums, his fifth, So, in 1986, became his best-selling release. It's certified triple platinum in the UK and five times platinum in the US. The album's most successful single, Sledgehammer, won a record 9 MTV Awards at the 1987 MTV Video Music Awards. A 2011 Time report said Sledgehammer was the most played music video of all time on MTV. A supporter of world music for much of his career, he co-founded the WOMAD Festival in 1982. He's won 3 Brit Awards, 6 Grammy Awards, 13 MTV Video Music Awards, the Ivor Novello Award for Lifetime Achievement, and the Polar Music Prize, amongst many other accolades. Who is he? Gerbil repeat. Today's pop music anagram. The answer after Tunde.

clearly and very uniquely the lead vocalist with the Lighthouse Family. Solo effort there from Tunde. That's called Rain to a Rainbow. Now, let's not tempt fate every time I play a song with the word rain in it. Well, you know. Let's give you the answer to today's pop music anagram. Gerbil Repeat. Gerbil Repeat, born 13th of February 1950, is an English singer, songwriter, musician and human rights activist. He was the original frontman of the rock band Genesis. He left the band in 1975 and launched his solo career with a hit debut single entitled Salisbury Hill. After four successful studio albums, his fifth, So, in 1986, became his best-selling release. It's certified triple platinum in the UK and five times platinum in the US. The album's most successful single, Sledgehammer, won a record 9 MTV Awards at the 1987 MTV Video Music Awards. A 2011 Time report said Sledgehammer was the most played music video of all time on MTV. A supporter of world music for much of his career, he co-founded the WOMAD Festival in 1982. He's won 3 Brit Awards, 6 Grammy Awards, 13 MTV Video Music Awards, the Ivor Novello Award for Lifetime Achievement, and the Polar Music Prize, amongst many other accolades. Who is he? Gerbil Repeat. Let's rearrange all those letters and play you the first solo single. Here is Peter Gabriel.

0: was a great cover version of that a couple of years back by Erasure, but that's the original Peter Gabriel and his 1977 hit single Salisbury Hill. Today's Pop Music Anagram subject, Gerbil Repeat. There were some fabulous other pop music anagrams, many of which I couldn't actually broadcast on the radio. Maybe we'll get to them one day. It's 4:25, more pop music anagrams next week at the same time. In the meantime, let's take a break and we'll be back with Robbie Williams after these.
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The excellent Out of Touch. There's a 12-inch remix version of that, which is just ridiculously long and very funky. It's Daryl Hall and John Oates on Surf Radio at 4:35. It's Andy Curtis with you till 7. Thanks for joining me and allowing me into your ears this afternoon. Don't forget Funky Friday coming up a little bit later on. There's a couple of tunes before then to just put you in the mood for Funky Friday. First, though, let me tell you, it is the Hua Hin Marathon on Sunday, May the 10th. It's at Wat Khao Krailas in Nong Khae, which basically means that traffic in the middle of the night, in the early morning in Hua Hin, is going to be a nightmare. The full marathon begins at 5 to 3 in the morning, Sunday morning, and goes on really at the various different stages, the 21K, the 10.5K, and the 5K. That starts at 20 to 6. So, as mentioned, traffic is going to be a little bit dodgy on Sunday, but anyway, never mind. If you can get up early enough and get out into the cooler temperature, go and support the people. It's going to be a lot of fun. It's very well anticipated, this one. The Bangkok Marathon is more anticipated, but Hua Hin's is becoming particularly popular. It's this Sunday, May the 10th. It is the Hua Hin Marathon 2026, the 6th edition of the marathon. Well worth going out to give it some support.

legends from Liverpool. They are the Christians from the late 1980s. That's called Forgotten Town. Before that, Will Smith, he's getting funky, and the beat goes on from the Whispers, who were one of our pop music anagram subjects earlier this week. And the beat goes on is the main sample and the backing track for that song, Miami. Very funky. Talking of funky, Funky Friday on the way after the news at 6 o'clock. Now though, time for brand new music. Here are the Strokes.

0: brand new music on Surf Radio with The Strokes. That's called Going Shopping. Very simple, but very good. It's 4:49. After the break, a couple of tunes to put you in the mood for Funky Friday, kicking off with KC and the Sunshine Band next.
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1978 with Casey and the Sunshine Band at Boogie Shoes and George Michael's Too Funky from 1992. A couple of tunes there to put you in the mood for Funky Friday, which you can hear in just over an hour from now. 2 hours of very funky tunes on Surf Radio between 6 and 8 p.m. The news is next at 5. Taking us up to news time, here's Ava Max. She's sweet, but psycho.

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4: BBC News with Moira Alderson. President Trump has insisted that the US ceasefire with Iran remains intact, despite what's been described as a serious clash in the Strait of Hormuz. Both sides have blamed each other for the attacks. Here's our Middle East correspondent, Yolande Nell.
5: The US military said it intercepted Iranian attacks on three Navy ships. These were unprovoked Iranian attacks. And it said that in response, it targeted Iranian military facilities. None of its ships were hit. The Iranian version of events is that US forces targeted an Iranian oil tanker in its coastal waters and a second vessel. Of course, the US has been maintaining a naval blockade of Iran. And Iran said that the US then hit with airstrikes on civilian areas, including Qasem Island, which is in the strait itself.
4: Early results from local elections in England show huge losses for the two traditional main parties, the governing Labour Party and the opposition Conservatives. The right-wing Reform Party is the biggest winner so far. The Prime Minister, Keir Starmer, says he takes responsibility but won't resign. Rob Watson has this report.
6: An understandably tense-looking and sounding Keir Starmer said he had no intention of walking away, saying that would plunge the country into chaos. But there have already been calls from some within Labour for him to go, and his survival is not guaranteed. The next few hours and days could be crucial. The poor results for the Conservatives as well suggest a broader realignment in British politics, with angry voters deserting the two parties who have dominated for 100 years for populists of left and right and nationalists in Scotland and Wales.
4: South Africa's Constitutional Court has ordered Parliament to establish an impeachment committee to investigate President Cyril Ramaphosa over the theft of more than $500,000 from his rural home 6 years ago. The incident sparked allegations that the president had failed to account for the source of the cash. The court ruled that Parliament acted unlawfully when MPs rejected a report that found there were grounds for Mr. Ramaphosa to answer questions over the theft. Police in Indonesia say three hikers have been killed in a volcanic eruption. Two were tourists from Singapore, the third was Indonesian. They were hiking up Mount Dukono on the island of Halmahera when it erupted. Lisa Tambunan from BBC Indonesian says the mountain is popular with tourists.
7: Many people come seeking thrilling experience, especially for those hikers who say they are seeking to view a live volcano with their own eyes. So on one hand, while the government has warned of the dangers of climbing this mountain, it still attracts visitors to the site.
4: You're listening to the latest world news from the BBC. State emergency services in Ukraine say they're battling a huge forest fire in the Chernobyl exclusion zone, the site of the world's worst nuclear accident. Reports say the fire was sparked by a drone crash. Strong winds, dry weather, and landmines in some areas are complicating efforts to control the flames. Three Australian women with alleged links to the Islamic State group have appeared in court in Australia after returning there from Syria. One of the women, Khorsa Abbas, has been charged with offences, including the purchase and enslavement of a Yazidi woman. The three women returned to Australia on Thursday as part of a group that included nine children. They spent years in Syrian detention camps. Anthony Albanese is the Australian Prime Minister.
8: I have absolutely zero sympathy for these people. I do have sympathy for the children, though, who are victims of decisions that their parents have made. We will work through these issues. It is appropriate that they undergo support children who've been subject and exposed to all sorts of horrors in those camps.
4: Police in Germany say several people have been taken hostage in a bank in the southwestern town of Zinzig. They say one of the hostages is the driver of a money transport vehicle that was attacked in the morning. The hostage takers and their captives remain inside the building. It's surrounded by police and a helicopter is circling above the town centre that's been cordoned off. Police did not confirm initial reports of an attempted bank robbery. A woman in Ethiopia is celebrating giving birth to quintuplets after 12 years of trying for a baby without success. Badria Adam, a farmer in the Harare region, told the BBC she and her husband were overjoyed to be blessed with five children at once. They were born in hospital by caesarean section and all weigh at least 1.3 kilograms, which means they have a good chance of survival and of healthy growth. That's the latest BBC News.
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Baptist Falco. That's called Der Kommissar. And there was a band who did a version of that in English and German, who had a big hit with it in the US. I can't remember their name. They were a one-hit wonder band as well. Alana Miles before that with another one-hit wonder called Black Velvet, back to 1987, 8-ish, 6, 7, 8, whatever. Anyway, it's 5:14, welcoming you back to the second hour of the last show of the week. Yes, it's Surf Radio Drive Time with Andy Curtis through until 7 o'clock, and it is hour two. Lots more great tunes to come, and of course, the celebrity birthday file a little bit later on. Right now, though, let me tell you what's going on in Hua Hin. There are some fabulous things happening towards the end of the month. The 29th of May through until June the 1st is Hua Hin Jazz City event. Now, you know that we do a regular annual international jazz festival here in Hua Hin, and we have done, I think it's something like 20 years in a row now. We missed out a bit during COVID, but, you know, we're making up for lost time by adding the Hua Hin Jazz City event 2026. Lots and lots of different jazz bands of all sorts of different genres, from swing, jazz, smooth jazz, bossa nova, lounge, etc., and also possibly some live improvisations. Every corner of the city will carry its own rhythm in various different venues, restaurants, bars, hotels, you name it, they'll be all over the place. More details can be found at this website, huahinjazzcityevent.com. Highly recommended to go and have a look at that, because it gives you more details than I have time for. It's huahinjazzcityevent.com. There's also a LINE official account at hhjazzcityevent, but best bet's the website, huahinjazzcityevent.com. And if you need a recap, there's some details on the Surf Radio Hua Hin Facebook page.

0: Two icons of pop music from different eras, but still around today, Madonna with her brand new single, the Surf Radio Mix of I Feel So Free. Why is it a Surf Radio Mix? It's a very special version you can only hear on Surf Radio. And then Beyonce from 2003 and Crazy in Love. By the way, Madonna's got a new single out with Sabrina Carpenter, who performed with her at the Coachella Festival a couple of weeks ago. So listen out for that. It'll be on our playlist next week here on Surf Radio. Okay, we're going to take a little break. When we come back, Stevie Wonder, Rick Astley, and the Celebrity Birthday File. Don't go away.
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7, number 1 in the US in 1988. It's Rick Astley and Together Forever on Surf Radio Drive Time. Before that, classic tunes there from Stevie Wonder, and he's Mr. Know-It-All. It's 5:34 very nearly. Let's do today's celebrity birthday file. And David Attenborough, the English broadcaster, biologist and natural historian, is 100 years old today and still going strong, still making those documentaries. Brilliant, brilliant, brilliant. David Attenborough, living legend worldwide, not just because in the UK, around the world he's well known. And well done, David Attenborough, for reaching your centenary. Enrique Iglesias, the singer-songwriter, is 51 today. Ricky Nelson, the singer-songwriter, was born today in 1940. He would have been 86 today, but he passed away in a plane crash in 1985. Stephen Amell, the actor who played Arrow in the Arrowverse, he's 45 today. Don Rickles, the late comedian and actor, born today in 1926, passed away in 2017. And for our younger listener, he provides the voice of Mr. Potato Head, or did, in the Toy Story movies. Melissa Gilbert, the actress best known for Little House on the Prairie and for having been the president of the Screen Actors Guild, she's 62 today. Alex Van Halen, drummer and co-founder, brother of Eddie, and founder, of course, of the rock band Van Halen, 73 today. Tony Tennille, yes, the other half of Captain and Tennille, singer-songwriter, she's 86 today. And Philip Bailey, singer-songwriter from Earth, Wind & Fire and the solo artist, and also the collaboration with Phil Collins' Easy Lover back in 1985, he's 75 today. Happy birthday to all of our celebrity birthday people, particularly David Attenborough. And if it's your birthday today, have a fabulous Friday night.

was In Excess from 1988 and Never Tear Us Apart. And that's The Weeknd with vocal assistance from Justice. That's called Wake Me Up at 5:42. Oh, more coffee, I think, would probably be a very good idea. Here's the theme from Friends.

0: One Hit Wonders, the Rembrandts. Or I think they had another hit before that one, but they're best known for that, and they've never been known for anything else since. I'll Be There For You, the theme for the TV show Friends back in the early 1990s. 5:45 is the time. It's Andy with you through until 7. Funky Friday on the way between 6 o'clock and 8 o'clock. Between 6 and 7, it's with me. And between 7 and 8, it's without me. At 8 o'clock tonight, of course, it's Shane. He's here with our homegrown rock show, Rockin'. 2 hours of fabulous rock tunes from yesterday, today, and possibly even tomorrow. Jeff Dawson's here with a kick up the 80s. Classic 80s tunes between 10 and 11 p.m. every Friday night here on Surf Radio. Now, I bet you didn't know that Microsoft turned 51 this year. The company was founded on April the 4th, 1975. Missed it by a month. By Bill Gates and Paul Allen. The company was originally named Micro-Soft, a combination of microcomputer and software, obviously. The hyphen was dropped in 1976. Microsoft went public on March the 13th, 1986, and its initial public offering created 3 billionaires and an estimated 12,000 millionaires among employees. So what a great bit of profit sharing that was back in the 1980s. Do you want to come and work for this company called Microsoft? Nah, I'll give it a miss, I think. After the break, Laura Branigan.
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and Ice House from 1985. That's called Hey Little Girl. And before that, from 1984, Laura Branigan and Gloria on Surf Radio. Let's bring in a little bit more up to date to the news from the BBC at 6 o'clock. Stand by for Funky Friday, taking us to news time. It's 2016's Cold. This is Maroon 5.

Never thought that you was like this. I took the tag off and made you priceless. I just spent a half a meal on a chandelier. Now you try and cut me off like a light switch. Try and stay in Ali, saying that you need some time to breathe.

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2: BBC News with Moira Alderson. President Trump has insisted that the US ceasefire with Iran remains intact, despite what's described as a serious military clash in the Strait of Hormuz. Caroline Davis is in Dubai and has more details.
3: We got an official response from Iran who said that they had attacked US vessels. They said that they'd inflicted significant damage, and they said that was because the US had violated the ceasefire agreement by attacking an Iranian-flagged oil tanker. Now, from the US side, they said that this was an unprovoked attack on three of its destroyers. However, they said that while they were attacked with missiles and drones and small boats, none of what they referred to as assets, none of their items were hit. They then said that they attacked the military infrastructure that had launched these drones and missiles on the shore.
2: Early results from local elections in England show huge losses for the two traditional main parties, the governing Labour Party and the opposition Conservatives. The right-wing Reform Party is the biggest winner so far. Its leader, Nigel Farage, has said the results signal an historic shift in British politics. Rob Watson is our UK political correspondent.
4: There are three elections. There's local government elections here in England, including in London, and then there are elections to the Scottish and Welsh parliaments. And what we do know from the results already in is that they are totally disastrous for both the governing Labour Party, but also for the Conservatives. And that does seem to suggest that we are at a really seismic moment in British politics, where we are beginning to see, either on a permanent basis or at least an erosion of the two-party system of Conservative and Labour's dominance of British politics these last 100 years.
2: South Africa's Constitutional Court has ordered Parliament to establish an impeachment committee to investigate President Cyril Ramaphosa over the theft of more than $500,000 from his rural home 6 years ago. The incident sparked allegations Mr. Ramaphosa had failed to account for the source of the cash. Myeni Jones reports from Johannesburg.
5: Reacting to the judgment, opposition leader Julius Malema of the left-wing Economic Freedom Fighters called for President Cyril Ramaphosa to resign and for Parliament to start impeachment proceedings against him. In 2024, Mr. Malema's party started the legal process which led to today's judgment. If Parliament complies with the ruling, it could lead to the President having to attend long and embarrassing impeachment hearings. Mr. Ramaphosa has repeatedly denied any wrongdoing and was never charged with any crime.
2: State emergency services in Ukraine say they're battling a huge forest fire in the Chernobyl exclusion zone, the site of the world's worst nuclear accident. Strong winds, dry weather and landmines in some areas are complicating efforts to try to control the flames. World News from the BBC. Police in Indonesia say three hikers have been killed in a volcanic eruption. Two were tourists from Singapore, the third was Indonesian. They were hiking up Mount Dukono on the island of Halmahera when it erupted, spewing ash 10 kilometres up into the sky. 15 other people have been rescued. France has announced it will return its ambassador to Algeria, signalling it wants to improve ties which have been at one of their lowest points since Algeria gained independence in the 1960s. The French presidency also said a senior envoy would attend ceremonies marking a colonial-era massacre in Algeria. Police in Germany say several people have been taken hostage in a bank in the southwestern town of Zinzig. They say one of the hostages is the driver of a money transport vehicle that was attacked in the morning. The hostage takers and their captives remain inside the building. It's surrounded by police and a helicopter is circling above the town centre that's been cordoned off. A woman in Ethiopia is celebrating giving birth to quintuplets after 12 years of trying for a baby without success. Badriya Adam, a farmer in the Harare region, told the BBC she and her husband were overjoyed to be blessed with five children at once. Richard Kagoi reports from Nairobi.
6: 35-year-old Bedria Adem says her prayers have finally been answered after years of pain and depression. She endured scrutiny in her village with people questioning her ability to have children. An emotional Adem said she prayed for just one child, but Allah gave her five, four boys and a girl named Naif, Amar, Munzir, Nazira and Ansar. They were born in hospital by caesarean section, each weighing at least 1.3 kilograms, which means they have a good chance of survival and healthy growth. The hospital told the BBC the babies were conceived naturally and not through in vitro fertilization.
2: Richard Kagoy with that report. BBC News.
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featuring fabulously funky vocals from Carol Kenyon. That's Paul Hardcastle from 1986 and Don't Waste My Time. I think it was the follow-up to No-No-No-No-19. Or maybe a couple after. Anyway, the Pasadena's kicked off the hour and I'm doing fine now on Surf Radio. Welcome back to Funky Friday. It's Surf Radio Drive Time with Andy Curtis through until 7 o'clock. It's now 6:15. We have 45 minutes of very funky tunes to play for you. We've got some classic soul. We've got some disco tunes, some dance hits and chart hits and just all around funkiness between now and 8 o'clock. I'll be here till 7 and from 7 till 8. 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Now, lots of stuff happening at the end of this month, as mentioned. Saturday, May the 30th and Sunday the 31st, it is the Samroyot Run Fun Fest 2026. A bit of a tongue twister, this little lot. 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As mentioned, Saturday, May 30th and Sunday, May 31st. You can choose your challenge. There are three. There are 21K runs, which starts at 5 a.m. There's a 10K run, which starts at 5:30 a.m. And a 5K fun run, which starts at 6 a.m. Registration is now open. More details on facebook.com/runvegasseries. All one word, Run Vegas series. Yeah, okay, that's all on Facebook. It is the Samroyot Run... I knew it would trip me up. Samroyot Run... I think that's round the wrong way. I think it should say Fun Run rather than Run Fun. Oh, no, it is Run Fun. I'm wrong. Samroyot Run Fun Fest 2026, May 30th and 31st. More details on Facebook Run Vegas series.

0: Not long ago, that was released. It's Kygo and One Republic and Chasing Paradise on Surf Radio's Funky Friday. It is drive time through until 7. Alcazar before that, the French dance band, and Crying at the Discotheque, the original version of the song which was performed by Sophie Ellis-Bextor a couple of years ago. Very good. 6:23 is the time. We're going to take a break. When we come back, it's grooviness from Donna Summer and more grooviness from Black Box. Don't go away.
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with samples, and they actually gave a credit to Martha Wash, who sang the lead vocal on that one, because they didn't on Ride On Time. That ain't naughty. Donna Summer and Love to Love You Baby, basically musical sex, that song. 6:32 is the time. Let's go for movie, TV, stage and radio history on this day. And La Ronde won the best film at the 5th British Film and Television Awards. That's the BAFTAs in 1952. Incredible. On this day, 1958, the classic Hammer House of Horror film Dracula was released, starring Christopher Lee as the eponymous vampire alongside Peter Cushing and directed by Terence Fisher. Huge, huge hit, and terrified everybody from casting Christopher Lee. From then on, Dr. No premiered on this day in 1963. It was, of course, the first James Bond film starring Sean Connery, premiered in the US. On this day in 1970, the Beatles released their 12th and final studio album, Let It Be, in conjunction with releasing the film of the same name, which is why it appears in this session. On this day in 1993, the ABC Masters Bowling Tournament was won by Phil Ware. Yep, okay. And on this day in 1994, the 500th commentary by Andy Rooney on 60 Minutes. The Academy of Country Music Awards, the 36th Academy of Country Music Awards. In 2001, the Dixie Chicks, Faith Hill and Toby Keith won. On this day in film and TV history in 2021, Tesla chief executive Elon Musk hosted Saturday Night Live in the US. Not very popular. On this day in 2022, the 68th British Academy of Television and Film Awards, the BAFTAs or Film and Television, In My Skin won Best Drama, Big Zoo won Best Entertainment, Sean Bean and Jodie Comer won Best Acting Awards for Actor and Actress. And finally, on this day in 2022, British actor Chuti Gatwa was named as the first black actor to play the Doctor in Doctor Who as the 14th Doctor, replacing Jodie Whittaker in the long-running BBC sci-fi drama. That's today in movie, TV, stage, and radio history.

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That's Room to Move. Of course, Obsession was their first big hit in 1985 on Funky Friday on Surf Radio. And before that, The Spinners and The Games People Play. Well, the Detroit Spinners, if you're from the UK. At 6:43, time for a few more tunes before the news from the BBC at 7. I want to let you know, though, I'll be back again tomorrow morning on the Belvedere Breakfast Show. Yes, it's all me now from 8 until 12 o'clock. It's my programme, so please do tune in. I've got some great tunes for you. I'll give you some football news as well. All of that and some sports trivia as well on the Belvedere Breakfast Show every Saturday morning between 8 and 12 noon.

0: Lionel Richie running with the night on Surf Radio. And after the breakfast show tomorrow, it's Rick Dees and the cast of Idiots from 12 until 4 o'clock. And then from 7 p.m. until 10, it's some more funky tunes, just like the ones I'm playing for you now. On Sunday, Richard and Andy V will be with you on the Wildlife Friends Foundation Thailand breakfast show between 8 and 12. Richard's back at 1 o'clock with the Golden Hour. At 4 o'clock on Sunday afternoon, it is the one, the only Bill Page, taking care of things from 4 until 7. That's the way the weekend looks on Surf Radio. And after the break, we're too busy thinking about my baby, says Marvin Gaye. Stay tuned.
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Thinking about my baby. It is 6:56. That's all the time I got for you on Funky Friday for this Friday evening. Stay tuned, though. There's another hour of funkiness coming before Shane with Rockin' at 8 o'clock and Jeff Dawson with a kick up the 80s at 10. I'm going to leave you with Pink, and I'll see you tomorrow morning at 8 o'clock for the Belvedere Breakfast Show. Have a great Friday night. Ta-da.

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6: BBC News with Moira Alderson. Iran's foreign minister has accused the United States of sacrificing diplomacy for what he termed unwise adventurism. In a social media post, Abbas Araghchi said every time a diplomatic solution was on the table, Washington opted for a reckless military adventure. Earlier, both sides blamed each other for a military clash in the Strait of Hormuz. The fighting happened despite a ceasefire, which President Trump insists is still intact. Here's our international editor, Jeremy Bowen.
7: It just shows the fragility of the process. The fact that I would say that a big flare-up in the war, bigger than what we've just seen, is only a serious incident away because of the situation there, the fact that there is so much military power there. So where are we at? Well, I think both sides want a deal. The thing is, they don't want the deal that the other one is offering.
6: Early results from local elections in England show huge losses for the two traditional main parties, the governing Labour Party and the opposition Conservatives. The Prime Minister, Keir Starmer, says he takes responsibility but won't resign. The right-wing Reform Party is the biggest winner so far. Its leader, Nigel Farage, says the results signal an historic shift in British politics.
8: We've been so used to thinking about politics in terms of left and right. And yet what Reform are able to do is to win in areas that have always been conservative, but equally, we're proving in a big way, we can win in areas that Labour have dominated, frankly, since the end of World War I.
6: South Africa's highest court has found that Parliament violated the Constitution by blocking moves to impeach President Cyril Ramaphosa 4 years ago. There had been calls for his impeachment over the theft of a large sum of money from his rural home. Myeni Jones reports from Johannesburg.
9: Today's ruling is linked to a scandal dubbed Farmgate by local media, one of the biggest challenges to Mr. Ramaphosa's presidency. In 2022, an independent panel found evidence that the president may have committed misconduct by failing to declare the theft of over $500,000 in cash from his Palapala farm in the northern province of Limpopo. Opposition parties have accused Mr. Ramaphosa of failing to disclose where he received the cash. Mr. Ramaphosa has repeatedly denied any wrongdoing and was never charged with any crime. If Parliament complies with the ruling, it could lead to the president having to attend long and embarrassing impeachment hearings.
6: State emergency services in Ukraine say they're battling a huge forest fire in the Chernobyl exclusion zone, the site of the world's worst nuclear accident. Strong winds, dry weather and landmines in some areas are complicating efforts to control the flames. Firefighters say they're spreading rapidly. The exclusion zone in the Kyiv region remains highly contaminated, but the authorities say radiation in the area of the fire remains within the normal range. The site has become a unique wildlife haven with access strictly controlled. BBC News. Scientists are warning that people living in poorer parts of Europe are more likely to die as a result of climate change. In the first study of its kind, researchers found that factors such as poverty and the inability to properly heat or cool homes contribute to about 100,000 excess deaths across Europe each year. Scientists hope the findings will push governments to factor inequality into climate policies. Police in Germany say several people have been taken hostage in a bank in the southwestern town of Zintzig. They say one of the hostages is the driver of a money transport vehicle that was attacked. The hostage takers and their captives remain inside the building. Jürgen Fachinger from the local police force spoke to reporters at the scene.
0: Basically, we have to assume that a hostage situation is taking place at the bank. At this time, we cannot provide any information regarding the number of people involved. This is also for tactical reasons. After all, someone might be listening in and then have the same information we do.
6: The ancestral remains of seven indigenous Ainu people have been returned to Japan after more than 100 years. They'd been housed at London's Natural History Museum, where they were taken for research and other purposes. Four were removed from the Hokkaido in the mid-19th century. The Ainu, who reside in northern Japan and southeast Russia, endured forced assimilation during Japan's feudal era. They were only officially recognised as an indigenous people of Japan in 2008. A woman in Ethiopia is celebrating giving birth to quintuplets after 12 years of trying for a baby without success. Badria Adam, a farmer in the Harira region, told the BBC she and her husband were overjoyed to be blessed with five children at once. They were born in hospital by caesarean section and all of them weigh at least 1.3 kilograms, which means they have a good chance of survival and healthy growth. That's the latest world news from the BBC.
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2: Hi, I'm Peter Reynolds, and this is LA Spins, the weekly entertainment show on everything that's hot in LA and Hollywood. Rumors are swirling that Harry Styles and Zoe Kravitz may be engaged. Yep. A recent photo of the couple walking in London shows a huge diamond engagement ring on Zoe's finger. Zoe's been married once before and was engaged to Channing Tatum before they split up. But this would be the first for Harry, who seems to be headed in one direction to the altar. Justin Bieber brought out special guests during his Coachella Weekend 2 headlining set, tapping Billie Eilish, SZA, and Sexy Red. He brought up Billie Eilish and serenaded her with One Less Lonely Girl. Eilish proclaims to be a Bieber superfan, so hopefully his successful Coachella appearances will turn him more into a man and less of a man baby. Are Kendall Jenner and Jacob Elordi a couple now? The supermodel, 30, and Euphoria star, 28, were seen hanging out together and getting very close at the first week of Coachella and have evidently been spending a lot more time with each other since. Each of them have had their share of celebrity romances in the past, but could this be the one that actually lasts? Doubt it. During a show in Charlotte, North Carolina, Cardi B may have hinted at another pregnancy. Yeah. Cardi was chatting with the crowd, saying she likes her partners dark like effing Pepsi. She then transitioned into a seductive dance before joking, "Hold on, let me stop. Bitch, I might be pregnant." Oh no. Please, God, make her stop. Thundercat released his new album, Distracted, and to celebrate, he threw a release party. It's the Grammy winner's first new album in 6 years, and the party, which was held at Anderson .Paak's club, Andy's Place, in West Hollywood, had a star-studded guest list. Usher was there, along with Ty Dolla $ign, as well as Ariana Grande, who no one saw until she actually faced them.
3: Dead or alive?
2: Actress Shannon Elizabeth is best known for the 1999 film American Pie. Dead or alive? Alive. Elizabeth was back in the spotlight as she announced that she's happier after splitting from her husband, Simon Borchert, and she's joining OnlyFans. Millions of older people can now revisit their youth by subscribing. Yeah, but she's older too. Superstar wrestler Hulk Hogan was taking deadly amounts of fentanyl daily to deal with a severe physical pain before his death. After his ex-wife Linda basically took everything he had in a divorce settlement, Hogan had to return to wrestling to pay his bills. But the legend had such debilitating pain that he was taking enough fentanyl to kill most people.
4: Hulk numb!
2: Ice Spice was slapped in the face by a customer at a McDonald's in Hollywood. A woman jogged up to Spice and her friend and tried to strike up a conversation. Despite her repeatedly asking the rapper where she was from, Ice and her friend were not interested in talking, which caused the woman to get violent. Ice Spice said this wouldn't happen at Wendy's. Yeah, it would. Singer Maren Morris describes her first lesbian relationship as f***ed up. Morris said her bisexual journey was short and not so sweet. Within 3 weeks of everything falling apart, she says, quote, "It was lies, threats to my reputation, and borderline extortion. After that, I felt good just being alone," unquote. I guess she won't meet you in the middle.
3: Idiot of the Week!
2: Kardashian momager Kris Jenner's facelift is failing. The reality star is reportedly unhappy with her $100,000 facelift almost a year after getting the procedure done. Jenner, 70, is looking into a revision after comparing her results to those of her fellow celebrities. She last got a facelift 15 years ago. Sagging idiot. Rocker Youngblood has a social media following of 23 million, which he's now leveraging to launch a range of business ventures. He's launched a fashion brand with a brick-and-mortar store, as well as a music festival that aims to disrupt the lucrative live events market. Youngblood is on tour in the U.S. now with a stop in L.A. on May 22nd, so come see him stick out his tongue. R&B singer David, 21, has been charged for the murder of a 14-year-old girl whose decomposed body was found in the trunk of his Tesla. He was charged with first-degree murder, which carries a sentence of death or life in prison without the possibility of parole. He's also charged with lewd acts with a child age 14 and dismembering the girl's body. Ugh. Pete Davidson stepped out at CinemaCon in Las Vegas with almost completely bare arms after spending $200,000 to remove his tattoos. The stand-up comic previously had both of his arms completely covered with sleeves of ink. Despite faded outlines of 200 past tattoos still showing, he's still a dink, but without much ink. Former adult film star Aisha Carrera is on her way to becoming a licensed lawyer in the state of Texas. Carrera, 52, said that the two-day, 12-hour exam was her second attempt after she previously missed passing the state bar exam by just 2 points. Yeah, hopefully this time she won't blow it. Sorry.
3: The trash bin.
2: UFC fighter Daniel Rodriguez spent 8 months in a Mexican prison, but no one laid a finger on him. That's because some very powerful people were watching over him while behind bars. Despite being surrounded by hardened criminals and various losers, word got around that Rodriguez had protection from a leading Mexican cartel. Yep, that'll keep you safe in prison.
5: The news wrap-up.
2: Snap stock jumped on plans to lay off up to 16% of its workforce, citing AI as the reason. Uber announced they will pick up customer returns for retail purchases made on Uber Eats, like Best Buy and Dick's Sporting Goods. Google will now let users connect their photos to the Gemini chatbot and Nano Banana. Dozens of Chinese-made humanoid robots whizzed past human runners in a half-marathon race in Beijing. Let that sink in.
1: And now, this week's number ones.
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2: Olivia Rodrigo is back with her third studio album, You Seem Pretty Sad, for A Girl So In Love, coming June 12th. She also made an unannounced appearance at Coachella's Weekend 2 alongside Addison Rae. The 23-year-old Grammy winner was in a 2-year relationship with actor Lewis Partridge, but they broke up last December. Rodrigo's friends were stunned when she told them they broke up because the couple seemed so close and so happy. The good news is that breakup provided lots of inspiration for the new album, like this first single, which we love. Here's Olivia Rodrigo with the Song of the Week.

was Olivia Rodrigo with the song of the week, Drop Dead. LA Spins is available on all music and podcast platforms. That's LA Spins, you know, with a Z.

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4: BBC News with Moira Alderson. Iran's Foreign Minister Abbas Araghchi has accused the United States of sacrificing diplomacy for what he termed unwise adventurism. His comments came after both sides blamed each other for what's been termed a serious military clash in the Strait of Hormuz. Our correspondent Caroline Davis has more details.
5: We got an official response from Iran who said that they had attacked US vessels. They said that they'd inflicted significant damage, and they said that was because the US had violated the ceasefire agreement by attacking an Iranian-flagged oil tanker. Now, from the US side, they said that this was an unprovoked attack on three of its destroyers. However, they said that while they were attacked with missiles and drones and small boats, none of what they referred to as assets, none of their items were hit. They then said that they attacked the military infrastructure that had launched these drones and missiles on the shore.
4: Results so far from local elections in England show huge losses for the two traditional main parties, the governing Labour Party and the opposition Conservatives. Here's our UK political correspondent, Rob Watson.
6: In the short term, it is really bad news for Sir Keir Starmer, the Prime Minister and leader of the Labour Party, and already there have been calls for him to resign. And I think the next 72 hours are absolutely vital for the Prime Minister's survival. He has already come out and said that he is not going to walk away and leave the country in chaos. In other words, he's put out a message to those in the Labour Party who might want to move against him to get rid of him, that he's not going to go quietly. That's the sort of short term at the immediate focus, but I mean longer term is this uncharted territory of what would a Britain look like if it had a more fragmented politics.
4: The South African president Cyril Ramaphosa faces possible impeachment after the Constitutional Court overturned a parliamentary vote that blocked proceedings 4 years ago. The court ruled that MPs acted unlawfully when they rejected an independent panel report which said Mr. Ramaphosa should answer questions over the theft of more than $500,000 from his rural home in 2020. He denied wrongdoing and was never charged. Scientists are warning people living in Europe's poorer communities are more likely to die as a result of climate change. Clitzia Sala reports.
7: In the first study of its kind, researchers found that factors such as poverty and the inability to properly heat or cool homes contribute to about 100,000 excess deaths across Europe each year. The study suggests that reducing inequality in parts of southern and eastern Europe to the level seen in Europe's most equal region, central Switzerland, could cut temperature-related deaths by up to 30%. Scientists hope the findings will push governments to factor inequality into climate adaptation policies.
4: Clitzia Sala reporting, BBC News. Police in Indonesia say three hikers have been killed in a volcanic eruption. Two were tourists from Singapore, the third was Indonesian. They were hiking up Mount Dukono on the island of Halmahera when it erupted, spewing ash 10 kilometres up into the sky. Police in Germany say a hostage situation at a bank in the southwest of the country is now over. Officers entered the building in the town of Zintzik and found two unharmed hostages, but no sign of the perpetrator. Earlier, the police said several people were being held, including the driver of a money transport vehicle that was attacked in the morning. The building had been surrounded by police. The games company Nintendo has warned it will have to raise the price of its Switch 2 console because of the increasing cost of memory chips. The rise of artificial intelligence has led to higher demand for high-performance hardware. Nintendo's rival Sony is also charging more for its PlayStation 5 and on Friday reported falling sales. A woman in Ethiopia is celebrating giving birth to quintuplets after 12 years of trying for a baby without success. Badria Adam, a farmer in the Harare region, told the BBC she and her husband were overjoyed to be blessed with five children at once. Richard Kagoi reports from Nairobi.
8: 35-year-old Badria Adam says her prayers have finally been answered after years of pain and depression. She endured scrutiny in her village with people questioning her ability to have children. An emotional Adam said she prayed for just one child, but Allah gave her five, four boys and a girl, named Naif, Amar, Munzir, Nazira and Ansar. They were born in hospital by caesarean section, each weighing at least 1.3 kilograms, which means they have a good chance of survival and healthy growth. The hospital told the BBC the babies were conceived naturally and not through in vitro fertilization.
4: Richard Kagoi with that report. BBC News.
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0: And this is Surf Radio, kicking off the weekend. You're listening to Rockin' with Shane O'Sullivan.

That's John Hyatt, who hails from Indianapolis. A terrific track from his slow-turning set, Tennessee Plates. Ahead of that, Australia's Hunters and Collectors, a.k.a. Hunters, When the River Runs Dry. And we kicked off rocking tonight with Canadian rockers Backman Turner Overdrive, Roll On Down the Highway. Well, g'day and welcome on another Friday where too much classic rock will be barely enough. It's time for rockin' here on Surf Radio, Royal Coast Radio. Shane with you until right through until 10 tonight. And what have I got for you tonight? Well, as always, there'll be a new song or two, as well as the usual array of quality tunage, like this one from Mr.

0: Lord have mercy. From Phoenix, Arizona, Mr. Kiri. Other side of the break, Billy Idol.
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0: From the land of the long white cloud, NZ, MySex, a Kiwi band with huge success through the 70s and 80s, well, certainly in Australia. We heard the title track to their Space Race album. The set opened with the magical sneer of Billy Idol dancing with myself. When we return, it's time to open the vault, and in our final set for this hour, classic Bob Seger.
1: Impulse Perfume. If a strange man comes up to you and gives you flowers, that's impulse.
2: 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I can't accept flowers from you. I mean, I'm a married man. Oh, well, maybe just a quick pims.
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3: 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Oh, thanks very much.
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0: And our one from the vault this hour is from 1998. Written by Jimmy Rogers. Please enjoy. Walkin' by myself.

0: Moore's rendition of this 1956 classic is pretty special and comes from his Still Got the Blues album.
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0: The Beatles joined us with the brilliant Lucy in the Sky with Diamonds. Ahead of that, a brand new track from Seattle's Foo Fighters. It's from their Your Favorite Toy album, which dropped just a fortnight ago, Spitshine, the track's called. After the break, it's time for Bob Seger, so whatever you do, don't touch that dial.
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Thanks for listening. Shane O'Sullivan here, rocking out with you on this Friday night. The Sorrows were a 60s British band from Lady Godiva territory, Coventry. We heard Take a Heart. The set opened with Bob Seger and his Silver Bullet Band, The Fire Down Below. Still to come, Jethro Tull, but this is In Excess.

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5: BBC News with Sue Montgomery. Iran's foreign minister has accused the United States of sacrificing diplomacy for what he termed unwise adventurism. In a social media post, Abbas Araghchi said every time a diplomatic solution to the conflict was on the table, Washington instead opted for a reckless military adventure. He made the comments after both sides blamed each other for an exchange of fire in the Strait of Hormuz. The fighting happened despite a ceasefire, which President Trump insists is still intact. The U.S. Secretary of State Marco Rubio told reporters he was still waiting for Iran's reply to Washington's latest peace proposal.
6: We're expecting a response from them. We'll see what the response entails. The hope is it's something that it can put us into a serious process of negotiation. Their system is still highly fractured and a bit dysfunctional as well. So that may be serving as an impediment. I hope it's a serious offer. I really do.
5: Britain's right-wing populist party Reform is continuing to make gains as votes are counted in local elections. With a promise to reduce immigration and cut support for clean energy, Reform is on course to win council seats across the country, mostly at the expense of the more centrist Labour and Conservatives. Here's our UK political correspondent, Rob Watson.
7: What we're seeing is the rise of populist parties. To the right, that's Reform, and to the left, that is Green, and we're expecting as well nationalists to do well in Scotland and Wales. The votes are fractured because of the volatility amongst the electorate, polling and focus groups suggesting people are so angry about so many issues and have little faith in the system.
5: South Africa's highest court has found that Parliament violated the constitution by blocking moves to impeach President Cyril Ramaphosa 4 years ago. There had been calls for his impeachment over the theft of a large sum of money from his rural home. The BBC's Myani Jones is in Johannesburg.
8: In 2020, at the height of the pandemic, around $500,000 was said to have gone missing from the president's Palapala farm. It's his game farm in the north of the country. And a couple of years later, an independent panel of legal experts said that actually there was some wrongdoing there on the part of the president. He should have declared the theft. And lots of opposition parties were also asking, well, where does this money come from? Now, President Cyril Ramaphosa has always said that he did nothing wrong. He's never been charged of any crime. But now the main opposition parties are saying now's the chance to show that nobody is above the law here in South Africa, and that impeachment proceedings should be started against the president.
5: State emergency services in Ukraine say they're battling a huge forest fire in the Chernobyl exclusion zone, the site of the world's worst nuclear accident. Strong winds, dry weather, and landmines in some areas are complicating efforts to control the flames. Firefighters say they're spreading rapidly, already covering about 11 square kilometres. World News from the BBC.
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0: And this is Surf Radio, kicking off the weekend. You're listening to Rockin' with Shane O'Sullivan.

Welcome back to our second hour. Shane O'Sullivan still rocking out with you on this Friday night. The Rolling Stones are simply ageless. They have a new album, Foreign Tongues, slated for release 10th of July. And we heard the lead single from that set, Rough and Twisted. And as part of our Rolling Stones brand new song, Double Play, we kicked off our second hour of rocking tonight with the flip side to the track we heard. It's a double A, In the Stars. Can't wait for the album. Still to come, Judas Priest, but this is The Runaways.

No surprises that the Runaways formed in LA. The band launched the careers of both Joan Jett and Lita Ford, and we heard Cherry Bomb.

0: Kind of like a football anthem, isn't it? United from Judas Priest's absolutely stunning British Steel album. After the break, Bryan Adams. Stick around.
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0: Powderfinger were an Aussie outfit from Brisbane, and we heard the very cool My Happiness. The set opened with one that really gets along, Bryan Adams' Kids Wanna Rock. Short break, and I'll be back with another one from The Vault.
1: What do you remember most about your Nana?
2: Don't you want to know what I remember most about my Nana?
1: Yes. What do you remember most about your Nana?
2: Oh, the taste of her apple pies. Or perhaps the smell.
1: The smell of apple pies.
2: No, the smell of Nana. She was a very slovenly woman. Brain was gone. Oh, yes, tragic. Should have put her in a home, I suppose. How do you feel about a slice?
3: This is Rockin' with another one from the vault.
0: And our one from the vault this hour is from 1977, written by the Bee Gees. Please enjoy Warm Ride.

0: Ah, that voice. Graham Bonnet's version of this song comes from his 1978 No Bad Habits album.
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0: Absolutely love the Black Crowes. That track, Evergreen, from an absolutely magical album, War Paint. Before that, new music from Cincinnati's The Afghan Whigs, Duvetine, from an as yet unnamed album to be released this year. After the break, is Foreigner. So please, please, whatever you do, don't touch that dial.
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Kings of Leon Hale from Tennessee, and we heard a track from their breakthrough album, Only By Night, and the track Be Somebody. Lights On are an indie band from San Diego. The track we heard, We Live Underground, kind of like it. And we kicked off our final set for Rockin' Tonight with Foreigner, Urgent, from their fourth studio album, simply titled Four. Well, that is me done and dusted for yet another week. Hope you've enjoyed the music as much as I. Until next week, let me leave you with a song from the very, very brilliant Greg Lake. Yeah, you know him. It comes from his 1981 self-titled solo debut, which featured Gary Moore on guitar. Please enjoy It Hurts. And until next week, take care and thank you three times.

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very good day to you. Welcome along. It is Kick Up the 80s. I'm Jeff Dorsey, going to be in the deck chair for the next 60 minutes. So we open up with a jam from 1980. Went straight into number one. And then the Stranglers doing a cover of the Kinks and All Day and All the Night. And didn't they do a good version of that? Wow. Got a double decker from the Style Council. Best of British is Chris Rea. Also Best of British is Rainbow. We'll get that all on. And a couple of interviews. Peter Hook, he of Joy Division and indeed New Order. And Tony Hadley of Spandau Ballet talking about, well, Spandau Ballet. If you want to get in touch, please do so. The email is chunkyjeff@gmail.com. That's spelled chunkygeoff@gmail.com. You can also get me on WhatsApp, 077-844-89469. Kick Up the 80s. We've got some great tracks coming your way. Just get in touch. Anything you fancy from the 80s, we will do it for you. Right, let's cue the bagpipes here.

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2: Now, this is when we give you a backstory to a particular hit, and 1988 we're looking at here for Aswad and Don't Turn Around, made number one in the UK from an album similarly entitled Greatest Hits. The great writer of power ballads, Diane Warren and Albert Hammond, wrote this song in which the singer pleads with his lover not to walk out on him. Firstly, it was recorded by Tina Turner as a B-side to the Typical Male single. Now, Diane Warren was not happy because the song was not included on Tina's album. Now, Aswad heard the song and decided to do this exact one, but in a reggae style, even though it had been written as a rock ballad. Aswad had been around 13 years before this became their first UK hit, and it also made it to number one. Cover done over the years by Ace of Base, Neil Diamond, to name two.

0: Premiership Pop Quiz. Now, here's Jeff Dorsett.
1: So, kick up the 80s. It is three questions for you. Give the answers in about 20 minutes' time. Just for fun. Question number one. People Are People was an 80s hit, but for whom? People Are People was an 80s hit, for whom? Question number two is a lyric. A simple line. Just give me a kiss like this. Just give me a kiss like this. Who's the artist and what is the song? And question number three. Which group had two hits from the movie Rocky? Which group had two hits in the movie Rocky?

0: Massachusetts Best of British. It's musically addictive. The Best of British.
1: Yeah, now what I want you to do is wave a flag for the Best of British. Americans do it so well, we should. Put a flag out there, whether it be for a song, whether it be a solo artist or a group, and mark it Best of British in the 80s and send it in to Chunky Jeff. This is on the email, chunkyjeff@gmail.com, chunkygeoff@gmail.com, and we will gladly do it for you. Right, that was for a movie. We're going to move ahead with this. Best of British is Chris Rea.

That's our nomination there for Best of British. Chris Rea, Middlesbrough's finest. And Ford, If You Think It's Over, Elkie Brooks did a version of that as well, but Chris Rea wrote the song. He is our Best of British on Kick Up the 80s. Right, we're going to go with the double decker. This is where two songs are connected in some way. It could be two by the same songwriter. It could be two involving the same artist, as it is here. Two involving a word. And all you've got to do is think of two good songs that sound good together. Put it on email, chunkyjeff@gmail.com. Right, we're going to go with the Style Council. Two by them, starting from 1984.

0: a double decker involving the Style Council there. You're the Best Thing was the second one there. And if you want a double decker, two songs connected in some way in the 80s, all you've got to do, drop me a line, chunkyjeff@gmail.com. I'll be glad to do them for you. Could be two of the same artist, doesn't have to be. Could be two involving the same word. Do it, chunkyjeff@gmail.com. Get involved.
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0: till you drop category, the wonderful Psychedelic Furs. Right, the top end of the decade, that was 81. Pretty in Pink. Right, let's give the answer to the quiz just in front of our interviews. Question number one. People Are People was an 80s hit, but for whom? We're talking Depeche Mode. Question number two is a lyric. I want to know the artist and the song that gives you this line. Just give me a kiss like this. Who is it? What is it? It's Walk This Way by Run DMC featuring Aerosmith. And question number three, which band or group had two hits from the movie Rocky? The answer, Survivor. So if you got that, because it did, what was it, Burning Heart and Eye of the Tiger. So Survivor was the answer to the group that had two hits in Rocky. Walk This Way was the song for the lyric, and Depeche Mode did People Are People. Now, one of the most entertaining interviews I did was with Peter Hook, a longtime member of Joy Division, but of course, latter days, he's found a member of New Order. So we're talking very much here about when people start out, the idea about a headliner or a support act. See what Peter has to say. Did you make a conscious decision that you would try to go out as a support act or as a headliner?
1: Mate, you would sign a contract with the devil, as we did to get a gig in the early days. So there was never a thought. That's something that your manager would think about. All we wanted to do was play.
0: Yeah.
1: It was really strange, because then you needed, right, we want to play. We want to be like the Sex Pistols. What's the next thing we need? Oh, God, yeah, songs.
0: Yeah.
1: So you and luckily for us, we were able to write quite punk, very naive songs originally, you know, just aping the bands that were around at the time, like what we thought was aping the Buzzcocks, Sex Pistols, bands like Eater, The Damned.
0: Yeah.
1: It was just about the energy of what they were doing. That was what was so addictive. There was a freedom to it. A freedom to do what you wanted, and it was as simple as that. It was like the confusion and the trepidation you feel, as you know, as I was then 20, of not knowing what the world holds for you, not knowing how you're going to fit in the world. But then you find an outlet for that frustration, and that's what punk seemed like to me. I never honestly thought of how difficult it would be and the effect that it would have on me and my friends. You know, as soon as I joined a band, which was on the way out of the Letter Free Trade Hall on that Sex Pistols night, my time was not my own. It became 24/7. Oh my God, you know, and it was just an unbelievable drive. An ambition, and as I said to you before, you would sell your soul to the devil for any gig. I mean, it's like I was listening to is it Rise of the Conchords when they got a gig playing in a lift. You know what? We would have done that kind of outlet, and the experience of doing it anyway and anyhow is you have to do to hone your craft as a musician, as a group member in your group.

0: Love that there. Blue Monday, 1988 on a remix there for the wonderful New Order. Right, interview time. Tony Hadley, leader of Spandau Ballet, or vocalist for Spandau Ballet. But we're talking very much here about an event in 1985. We're talking Live Aid. Now, you said to yourself, I went backstage and I'm walking past and David Bowie says, hello, Tone, how you doing? And you're thinking, this is my hero.
1: I know. Well, that's what it was like. I mean, people think, you know, Live Aid, it must have been, you know, ego central. And it wasn't. Everybody, we were there because it was a great cause.
0: Yeah.
1: And it was an amazing, amazing day and a fantastic opportunity to sort of do something different, really, prove that music can make a difference. So you had like David Bowie, all right, Tone, hello, Dave.
0: Yes, isn't that funny?
1: You know, yeah. And then cheeky little whippersnap of going in and wishing Freddie and the Queen Boys, hey, good luck, lad, you know, as if they needed it, you know. And but I mean, I was so nervous that day, though.
0: Yeah.
1: I think everybody was nervous. But it was an amazing, incredible time.
0: Yes.
1: Status Quo kicking it off. Obviously, Queen were just incredible.
0: Weren't they just, yes.
1: Yeah, just amazing. It was just, you know, Prince Charles, Princess Diana, various dignitaries.
0: Yeah.
1: It was a day that was incredible. And I remember after the show, after the concert, loads of us all went down to Legends down in near Savile Row.
0: Hmm.
1: And I remember sitting next to Brian May, and I said, I don't know about you, mate, but I'm absolutely knackered. I think the build-up to it was such that you got yourself in such a kind of frenzy.
0: Yeah.
1: That the come-down was just boom, you know, we just hit the floor. And so everybody would have thought that we were there partying and, yes, you know, dancing away. We were all absolutely wiped out.
0: Yeah.
1: I think I had a couple of glasses of wine and said, all right, come on, love, we're going home.
0: Yes.
1: I didn't call Brian May love, by the way. My first wife was there.
0: Yes.

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4: BBC News with Sue Montgomery. The US Secretary of State Marco Rubio says Washington is expecting a response today on the peace proposal it sent to Iran. He said he hoped Iran would make a serious offer. There's been speculation that negotiations could fall apart due to exchanges of fire in the Strait of Hormuz. Our diplomatic correspondent Paul Adams has more details.
5: The Americans continue to insist that the ceasefire is in place, that everything that has happened so far has happened sort of below the threshold that they would regard as representing a return to war. We've had attacks on Iranian vessels. We've had attacks on the Iranian mainland, on the island of Keshem. You know, there's been a lot of activity. And of course, the Americans say that their three US warships were fired on as they passed through the Strait of Hormuz. I mean, that's quite interesting that, you know, despite this impasse over the strait, the Americans continue to test that by moving vessels in and out.
4: Britain's right-wing populist party Reform is continuing to make gains as votes are counted in local elections. It's winning seats mostly at the expense of the governing Labour Party and main opposition Conservatives. Here's Rob Watson.
6: The Prime Minister came out very quickly once the results were emerging to say, I'm going nowhere, the phrase about I'm not going to walk away, I'm not going to plunge the country into chaos. In other words, a message to any of his rivals or doubters in the Labour Party, I'm not going to go quietly. But I don't think there's any doubt that the majority view in the Labour Party is that Keir Starmer's position is utterly and completely unrecoverable in the long run.
4: South Africa's highest court has found that Parliament violated the Constitution by blocking moves to impeach President Cyril Ramaphosa 4 years ago. There had been calls for his impeachment over the theft of a large sum of money from his rural home. The BBC's Myani Jones is in Johannesburg.
7: In 2020, at the height of the pandemic, around $500,000 was said to have gone missing from the president's Palapala farm. It's his game farm in the north of the country. And a couple of years later, an independent panel of legal experts said that actually there was some wrongdoing there on the part of the president. He should have declared the theft. And lots of opposition parties were also asking, well, where does this money come from? Now, President Cyril Ramaphosa has always said that he did nothing wrong. He's never been charged of any crime. But now the main opposition parties are saying now's the chance to show that nobody is above the law here in South Africa, and that impeachment proceedings should be started against the president.
4: State emergency services in Ukraine say they're battling a huge forest fire in the Chernobyl exclusion zone, the site of the world's worst nuclear accident. Strong winds, dry weather, and landmines in some areas are complicating firefighting efforts. World News from the BBC. Scientists are warning that people living in Europe's poorer communities are more likely to die as a result of climate change. In the first study of its kind, researchers found that factors such as poverty and the inability to properly heat or cool homes contribute to about 100,000 excess deaths across Europe each year. At least 40 people have been killed in attacks by jihadists linked to the Islamic State group in eastern Congo. Officials say fighters from the Allied Democratic Forces carried out raids between Wednesday and Thursday, burning and looting homes in parts of North Kivu and Ituri provinces. The ancestral remains of seven indigenous Ainu people have been returned to Japan after more than 100 years. They'd been housed at London's Natural History Museum, where they were taken for research and other purposes. Four were removed from Hokkaido in the mid-19th century. It's known that two were taken from the Kuril Islands. The Ainu endured forced assimilation during Japan's feudal era. The Pentagon has begun releasing what it says are never-before-seen files on UFOs. It said Americans wanted more transparency on issues like aliens and extraterrestrial life. Elettra Naismith has this report.
8: President Trump describes them as complex and important matters. Aliens, extraterrestrial life, and unidentified aerial phenomena. He made it a priority to declassify government files in February, shortly after Barack Obama sparked a surge in interest by telling a podcast host that aliens were real. He later clarified, saying there was no evidence they'd made contact during his presidency. But the truth is out there, and the Pentagon's brand new dedicated website can help you find it. The first tranche of files are there. More will follow from agencies including the FBI, NASA, and National Intelligence.
4: BBC News. This has been the BBC live from London.
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4: News with Sue Montgomery. The US Secretary of State says Washington is expecting a response today on the peace proposal it sent to Iran. Marco Rubio said he hoped Iran would make a serious offer. There have been fears that negotiations could fall apart due to clashes in the Strait of Hormuz. Mina Joshagani is from BBC Persian.
5: We know that Iranians are still reviewing that 14-point memorandum that is really only about the ceasefire and what to do with the Strait of Hormuz, and then within 30 days we have time to talk about how you're going to talk about the nuclear program and the missile program and all of that things, which really brings us to the point zero before war.
4: Lebanon says five people have been killed by Israeli airstrikes in the south of the country. The health ministry said four people were killed in the town of Toura. Earlier, the civil defense agency said a rescuer was killed in what it called a targeted attack. Meanwhile, Hezbollah said it had launched missiles at a military base in northern Israel in retaliation for ongoing Israeli attacks. The Iranian-backed group and Israel agreed a truce last month, but fighting has continued. Britain's right-wing populist party Reform has won hundreds of seats in local elections. With more than half of England's local councils counted, the governing Labour Party and the main opposition Conservatives have suffered big losses. Labour says it's lost in Wales, where it's been in government since devolution nearly three decades ago. The leftist Green Party has also won increased support. Its leader, Zach Polanski, spoke to reporters after a Green victory in London.
6: Two-party politics is not just dying, it is dead and it is buried. And actually, whether it's here that Labour have been rejected or whether we're seeing around the country, it's very clear that the new politics is the Green Party versus Reform.
4: The South African President Cyril Ramaphosa faces possible impeachment after the Constitutional Court overturned a parliamentary vote that blocked proceedings 4 years ago. The court ruled that MPs acted unlawfully when they rejected an independent panel report which said Mr. Ramaphosa should answer questions over the theft of more than $500,000 from his rural home in 2020. Myeni Jones reports from Johannesburg.
7: Reacting to the judgment, opposition leader Julius Malema of the left-wing Economic Freedom Fighters called for President Cyril Ramaphosa to resign and for Parliament to start impeachment proceedings against him. In 2024, Mr. Malema's party started the legal process which led to today's judgment. If Parliament complies with the ruling, it could lead to the President having to attend long and embarrassing impeachment hearings. Mr. Ramaphosa has repeatedly denied any wrongdoing and was never charged with any crime.
4: BBC News. At least 40 people have been killed in attacks by jihadists linked to the Islamic State group in eastern Congo. Local officials say fighters from the Allied Democratic Forces carried out raids this week in parts of North Kivu and Ituri provinces. The top court in the US state of Virginia has thrown out an attempt by the Democratic Party to redraw constituency boundaries. Voters had approved the proposal in a referendum. The new map would have boosted the Democrats' chances of winning majority in the US House of Representatives in November. Anthony Zarka reports from Virginia.
8: By a 4-3 vote, the Virginia court struck down the state's new congressional maps on procedural grounds. The state legislature, the majority said, had approved the April voter referendum after the start of early voting in last year's state elections, in violation of Virginia's constitution. The new map would have given Democrats the advantage in 10 of the state's 11 congressional districts, an opportunity to flip 4 seats currently held by Republicans. Virginia's effort was a response to Republican moves to draw more favorable congressional lines in Texas, Missouri, and North Carolina.
4: 4 men in Florida have been found guilty of plotting to assassinate Haiti's last democratically elected president, Jovenel Moïse, who was killed 5 years ago. Prosecutors said the men helped finance, organize, and coordinate the plot by recruiting former Colombian soldiers to carry out the attack. The Spanish football giants Real Madrid have fined 2 star players €500,000 each after a training ground bust-up that ended with one of them being treated in hospital for head injuries. Federico Valverde suffered a concussion that's ruled him out of playing for at least 10 days. He'd been in an altercation with the French international Aurélien Tchouaméni. BBC News. This has been the BBC live from London.
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4: BBC News with Sue Montgomery. Britain's Prime Minister Keir Starmer has suffered a major blow in his biggest electoral test since taking power 2 years ago. His governing Labour Party has lost large numbers of local council seats in England and has been forced from power in Wales for the first time since the National Parliament was set up there. Rob Watson reports.
5: This is looking like one of those seismic moments in British politics. Having dominated both national and local politics for 100 years, both Labour and the Conservatives are now in deep trouble all over the country. In the short term, the results put pressure on Prime Minister Keir Starmer, who is now fighting calls from within his party to go. Longer term, gains by the populists of left and right now give Reform and the Greens a major foothold in British politics, while the strong performances by nationalists in Scotland and Wales could raise questions about the constitutional settlement.
4: The US Secretary of State Marco Rubio says Washington is expecting a response today on the peace proposal it sent to Iran. He said he hoped Iran would make a serious offer. There's been speculation that negotiations could fall apart amidst ongoing clashes in the Strait of Hormuz. Here's Caroline Hawley.
6: Iran was already accusing the US of violating the ceasefire when Iranian media reported what it called sporadic new clashes in the Strait of Hormuz. The US military says one of its fighter jets fired at two empty oil tankers trying to dock at an Iranian port. It follows clashes overnight, which both sides accused the other of starting, as they continue their separate blockades. It's not clear how any of this will affect attempts to reach an agreement to end what's been, for Donald Trump, a politically damaging war.
4: Lebanon says 5 people have been killed by Israeli airstrikes in the south. The health ministry said 4 people, including 2 women, were killed in the town of Tura. The top court in the US state of Virginia has thrown out an attempt by the Democratic Party to redraw constituency boundaries. Voters had approved the proposal in a referendum. Anthony Zerker reports from Virginia.
7: By a 4-3 vote, the Virginia court struck down the state's new congressional maps on procedural grounds. The state legislature, the majority said, had approved the April voter referendum after the start of early voting in last year's state elections, in violation of Virginia's constitution. The new map would have given Democrats the advantage in 10 of the state's 11 congressional districts, an opportunity to flip 4 seats currently held by Republicans. Virginia's effort was a response to Republican moves to draw more favorable congressional lines in Texas, Missouri, and North Carolina.
4: World News from the BBC. At least 40 people have been killed in attacks by jihadists linked to the Islamic State group in eastern Congo. Local officials say fighters from the Allied Democratic Forces carried out raids between Wednesday and Thursday, burning and looting homes in parts of North Kivu and Ituri provinces. 4 men in Florida have been found guilty of plotting to assassinate Haiti's last democratically elected president, Jovenel Moïse, who was killed in 2021. Prosecutors said the men helped finance, organize and coordinate the plot from Florida by recruiting former Colombian soldiers to carry out the attack. The defendants claim Mr. Moïse was already dead when the mercenaries arrived. German police have freed two people from the vault of a bank in the western town of Zinzig, but found no sign of who was responsible for locking them up. The two were released unharmed. One is the driver of a money transport vehicle was attacked in the morning. It's not clear whether anything was stolen. The Pentagon has begun releasing what it says are never-before-seen files on UFOs. It said Americans wanted more transparency on aliens and extraterrestrial life. Elettra Naismith has this report.
8: President Trump describes them as complex and important matters. Aliens, extraterrestrial life, and unidentified aerial phenomena. He made it a priority to declassify government files in February, shortly after Barack Obama sparked a surge in interest by telling a podcast host that aliens were real. He later clarified, saying there was no evidence they'd made contact during his presidency, but the truth is out there, and the Pentagon's brand new dedicated website can help you find it. The first tranche of files are there. More will follow from agencies including the FBI, NASA, and National Intelligence.
4: BBC News. This has been the BBC live from London.
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4: BBC News with Sue Montgomery. Britain's Prime Minister Keir Starmer has suffered a major blow in his biggest electoral test since taking power 2 years ago. His governing Labour Party has lost large numbers of local council seats in England and has been forced from power in Wales for the first time since the National Parliament was set up there. Rob Watson reports.
5: This is looking like one of those seismic moments in British politics. Having dominated both national and local politics for 100 years, both Labour and the Conservatives are now in deep trouble all over the country. In the short term, the results put pressure on Prime Minister Keir Starmer, who is now fighting calls from within his party to go. Longer term, gains by the populists of left and right now give Reform and the Greens a major foothold in British politics.
4: Ukraine and Russia have agreed to swap 1,000 prisoners of war as part of a deal that includes a three-day truce between them. Russia had called for a temporary ceasefire during anniversary celebrations to mark the end of the Second World War, and Mr. Zelensky said he'd ordered his armed forces not to launch any attack on Red Square in Moscow, where the largest ceremony will take place. The US Secretary of State Marco Rubio says Washington is expecting a response today on the peace proposal it sent to Iran. He said he hoped Iran would make a serious offer. Here's Paul Adams.
6: The Americans continue to insist that the ceasefire is in place, that everything that has happened so far has happened sort of below the threshold that they would regard as representing a return to war. We've had attacks on Iranian vessels. We've had attacks on the Iranian mainland, on the island of Keshem. You know, there's been a lot of activity. And of course, the Americans say that their three US warships were fired on as they passed through the Strait of Hormuz. I mean, that's quite interesting that, you know, despite this impasse over the Strait, the Americans continue to test that by moving vessels in and out.
4: Colombia has suspended arrest warrants for 29 members of the Clan del Golfo, the country's largest criminal organization, which is involved in cocaine trafficking. Clitzia Sala has more details.
7: Among the most prominent names whose capture orders have been suspended is the man known as Chiquito Malo, or Naughty Boy, who took over the leadership of the Clan del Golfo in 2022. He is wanted both in Colombia and the US, which has issued a request for his extradition. Under the measure, he and other affiliates of the group will be able to travel to two officially designated areas where the Colombian government hopes to make progress negotiating the dissolution of the clan and its transition to legality.
4: World News from the BBC. The top court in the US state of Virginia has thrown out an attempt by the Democratic Party to redraw constituency boundaries in their favor at the expense of the Republicans. Voters had approved the proposal in a referendum, but the state's Supreme Court ruled that it had not gone through proper procedures. The United States has confirmed it will facilitate 2 days of intensive talks between Lebanon and Israel on Thursday and Friday next week. It says the two sides will engage in detailed discussions aimed at advancing a comprehensive peace and security agreement. Israel has suggested that military officials will join the talks for the first time. The Pentagon has begun releasing what it says are never-before-seen files on UFOs. It said Americans wanted more transparency on issues like aliens and extraterrestrial life, described by President Trump as complex and important matters. A new website has been unveiled, housing the first tranche of declassified files. The Spanish football giants Real Madrid have fined two star players €500,000 each after a training ground bust-up that ended with one of them being treated in hospital for head injuries. The Uruguayan Federico Valverde suffered concussion that's ruled him out of playing for at least 10 days. Here's Emily Conway.
8: The club said in a statement that both players had expressed their complete regret for what happened and apologised to each other as part of the club's internal investigation. Fede Valverde will miss Sunday's El Clásico against Barcelona on medical advice after suffering a head injury during Thursday's altercation with Aurelien Tchouaméni, although the Uruguayan has continued to insist neither player physically struck the other. Tchouaméni returned to training on Friday and remains available for the match at Camp Nou, where Barcelona could retain the La Liga title if they avoid defeat to Real Madrid.
4: BBC News. This has been the BBC live from London.
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4: BBC News with Sue Montgomery. Britain's Prime Minister Keir Starmer has suffered a major blow in his biggest electoral test since taking power 2 years ago. His governing Labour Party has lost large numbers of local council seats in England and has been forced from power in Wales. The biggest electoral winner has been the right-wing populist party Reform UK. Ben Wright reports.
5: The political map of Britain is being torn up. Old party loyalties crumbling, new allegiances being born. Whereas once an unpopular government at Westminster could expect a mid-term local election kicking from their red or blue opponents, now it's a kaleidoscope of other parties surging. Reform UK maintaining its march through England, felling Labour and Conservative councillors as they go. For Labour, braced for these results to be bad, it is a calamitous story. Losing power in Wales is a disaster that, while expected, ends a century of Labour dominance.
4: Ukraine and Russia have agreed to swap 1,000 prisoners of war as part of a deal which includes a three-day truce. Russia had called for a temporary ceasefire during anniversary celebrations to mark the end of the Second World War. Here's Paul Moss.
6: It's a celebration which had prompted dire threats. Ukraine's President Zelensky warned world leaders to stay away from this weekend's celebrations in Moscow, being held to mark the Soviet Union's victory in World War II. Russia said if Ukraine attacked the festivities, it would respond with a massive airstrike on Kyiv. Now it seems the two sides have agreed to call off all fighting during the three-day anniversary period and to a large exchange of POWs. But there have been temporary truces before in this conflict, truces which both sides then said the other had broken.
4: The US Secretary of State Marco Rubio says Washington is expecting a response today on the peace proposal it sent to Iran. But clashes have continued, including in the Strait of Hormuz. Caroline Hawley reports.
7: Iran was already accusing the US of violating the ceasefire when Iranian media reported what it called sporadic new clashes in the Strait of Hormuz. The US military says one of its fighter jets fired at two empty oil tankers trying to dock at an Iranian port. It follows clashes overnight, which both sides accused the other of starting as they continue their separate blockades. It's not clear how any of this will affect attempts to reach an agreement to end what's been, for Donald Trump, a politically damaging war.
4: The United States has confirmed that it will facilitate 2 days of intensive talks between Lebanon and Israel on Thursday and Friday next week. A shaky ceasefire officially remains in place between Israel and the Lebanese group Hezbollah, but both sides have continued to carry out attacks. World News from the BBC. The top court in the US state of Virginia has thrown out an attempt by the Democratic Party to redraw constituency boundaries in their favour at the expense of the Republicans. Voters had approved the proposal in a referendum, but the state's Supreme Court ruled it had not gone through proper procedures. At least 40 people have been killed in attacks by jihadists linked to the Islamic State group in eastern Congo. Local officials say fighters from the Allied Democratic Forces carried out raids between Wednesday and Thursday, burning and looting homes. Four men in Florida have been found guilty of plotting to assassinate Haiti's last democratically elected president, Jovenel Moïse, who was killed in 2021. Prosecutors said the men helped finance, organize and coordinate the plot from Florida by recruiting former Colombian soldiers to carry out the attack. The defendants claimed he was already dead when the mercenaries arrived. The Pentagon has begun releasing what it says are never-before-seen files on UFOs. It said Americans wanted more transparency on issues like aliens and extraterrestrial life, described by President Trump as complex and important matters. Our correspondent John Sudworth has been taking a look.
8: Somewhere in the Middle East in 2020, a US aircraft is observing what looks like an oil tanker at sea when the camera operator spots a bright point of light moving erratically over the water. They follow it for more than 5 minutes. It's just one of 162 previously classified files posted on a new Pentagon website. All relate to UFOs, or as the US military refers to them nowadays, UAPs, unidentified anomalous phenomena. The Pentagon makes clear that all such sightings are simply unresolved, not proof of alien life.
4: BBC News. This has been the BBC, live from London.
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4: BBC News with Govinda Gill. Britain's Prime Minister Keir Starmer has suffered a major blow in his biggest electoral test since taking power 2 years ago. His governing Labour Party has lost large numbers of local council seats in England and has been forced from power in Wales. The right-wing populist Reform UK Party has performed strongly. More from our political correspondent, David Cornock.
5: As the early results came in, Keir Starmer admitted they were really tough, but said he wouldn't walk away and, in his words, plunge the country into chaos. But as the day went on and the results got even worse, 19 Labour MPs publicly suggested the Prime Minister should set out a timetable for his departure. In England, Reform UK was the clear beneficiary from Labour's woes. The Greens also gained hundreds of seats.
4: Ukraine and Russia have agreed to a large swap of prisoners of war as part of a deal that includes a three-day truce, which has come into effect. Russia had called for a temporary ceasefire during annual commemorations to mark the defeat of Nazi Germany in the Second World War. From Moscow, Steve Rosenberg reports.
6: The ceasefire will last 3 days. In that time, Russia and Ukraine will carry out an exchange of prisoners, 1,000 from each side. The start of the ceasefire coincides with the May 9th holiday in Russia, the annual commemoration of the defeat of Nazi Germany. This year's Victory Day parade in Moscow has been scaled back. Unlike in previous years, there'll be no display of military hardware. The Russian authorities had feared that Ukraine would try to attack the parade. To make Russia look weak, President Zelensky issued a decree permitting a parade in Moscow. It stated that Ukrainian weapons would not target Red Square.
4: The US Secretary of State Marco Rubio says Washington is expecting a response on Friday to the peace proposal it's sent to Iran. But clashes have continued in the Strait of Hormuz. Here's our correspondent, Caroline Hawley.
7: The US is waiting for its response to a proposal that would reopen the Strait of Hormuz and lead to 30 days of negotiations on curbs to Iran's nuclear program in return for a lifting of sanctions. But Iran, despite hurting economically, appears to be in less of a hurry than the US. And the Foreign Minister, Abbas Araghchi, said Iranians never bow to pressure.
4: The United States has confirmed it will facilitate 2 days of intensive talks between Lebanon and Israel on Thursday and Friday next week. It says the discussions will aim to advance a comprehensive peace and security agreement. A shaky ceasefire officially remains in place, but Lebanese officials say Israeli attacks on the south killed 11 people on Friday. This is the World News from the BBC. The top court in the US state of Virginia has thrown out an attempt by the Democratic Party to redraw constituency boundaries in their favor at the expense of Republicans. Voters had approved the proposal in a referendum. Both parties have sought to change electoral boundaries in a number of states to gain advantage in November's midterm elections. Two Spanish police officers have been killed in an accident while chasing suspected drug traffickers in the Atlantic Ocean. Both were members of the country's civil guard and died when their boats collided. The Guards Union said their warnings about such incidents had not been acted on. The Pentagon has begun releasing what it says are never-seen-before files on UFOs. It said Americans wanted more transparency on issues like aliens and extraterrestrial life described by President Trump as complex and important matters. Our correspondent John Sudworth has been taking a look.
8: Somewhere in the Middle East in 2020, a US aircraft is observing what looks like an oil tanker at sea when the camera operator spots a bright point of light moving erratically over the water. They follow it for more than 5 minutes. It's just one of 162 previously classified files posted on a new Pentagon website. All relate to UFOs, or as the US military refers to them nowadays, UAPs, unidentified anomalous phenomena. The Pentagon makes clear that all such sightings are simply unresolved, not proof of alien life.
4: The Spanish football giants Real Madrid have fined two star players €500,000 each after a training ground bust-up that ended with one of them being treated in hospital for head injuries. The Uruguayan Federico Valverde suffered concussion that's ruled him out of playing for at least 10 days. That's the latest BBC News.
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4: BBC News with Govinda Gill. Britain's Prime Minister Keir Starmer has suffered a major blow in the biggest electoral test since taking power 2 years ago. His governing Labour Party has lost large numbers of local council seats in England and has been forced from power in Wales for the first time since the National Parliament was set up there 27 years ago. More details from Rob Watson.
5: The old order appears to have crumbled, where you had two parties, Conservative and Labour, utterly dominating British politics for the last 100 years. That would appear to be over, and what we can really see from these results is essentially a very angry and unhappy country where people, whether they're fed up about living standards, fed up about the way the political system works, they're expressing that anger, that unhappiness by deserting the two parties who they blame for the status quo, and branching out and trying other parties of the populist left and the populist right.
4: Ukraine and Russia have agreed to swap 1,000 prisoners of war each as part of a deal that includes a 3-day truce between them, which has come into effect. Russia had called for a temporary ceasefire during annual commemorations to mark the defeat of Nazi Germany in the Second World War. President Trump said the truce was reached at his request. Jonathan Beale is in Kyiv.
6: President Trump says it will mean no kinetic, in other words, no weapons being used by either side for 3 days, and that there'll also be a prisoner swap involving 1,000 prisoners from each country. Now, we don't know if that'll happen within that 3-day period, probably not, but we've seen these prisoner swaps before, we've seen ceasefires before. I think the important thing to say is that, yes, this is significant. It's a shard of light, but it's certainly not a breakthrough in the war.
4: The United States has confirmed it'll facilitate 2 days of intensive talks between Lebanon and Israel next week. It says the two sides will engage in detailed discussions aimed at advancing a comprehensive peace and security agreement. The top court in the U.S. state of Virginia has thrown out an attempt by the Democratic Party to redraw constituency boundaries. The new map would have boosted the Democrats' chances of winning a majority in the U.S. House of Representatives in November. Anthony Zerka reports from Virginia.
7: By a 4-3 vote, the Virginia court struck down the state's new congressional maps on procedural grounds. The state legislature, the majority said, had approved the April voter referendum after the start of early voting in last year's state elections, in violation of Virginia's constitution. The new map would have given Democrats the advantage in 10 of the state's 11 congressional districts, an opportunity to flip 4 seats currently held by Republicans.
4: World News from the BBC.
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19: 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James Ross is kicking off another hour of the greatest hits of music.
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21: 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Tried and tested. Down through the years.

0: John Bon Jovi and Co. and It's My Life. It's the sound of the 60s, the 70s, the 80s, and right up to today. The tunes you remember, the hits you love, from the soundtrack of your life. 2 hours every week, we bring you the greatest hits of music.
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0: Hope you're feeling good. Feeling fine. Ready for the off? Let's kick it off. We just love playing you. Some of the biggies from down through the years, from the charts of 2026.

0: one of their gems from 1984, Aztec Camera. All I Need Is Everything. Okay, time for us to do our future greatest hits.
1: I'll be only what you've known of me till now. 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
0: This is new from Noah Kahan. Straight into the charts. A new release called Doors.

the three brand new ones, Meghan Trainor, Shimmer. Before that, the Kid Laroi and Pieces. And Noah Kahan has a new song. It's called Doors. Ask yourself.

0: was debuted at Coachella, at the music festival. Madonna, Sabrina Carpenter, Sabrina. Together. What a collaboration.
1: I got something I want to talk about.
0: From Madonna's forthcoming
1: Madonna
0: Confessions on a Dance Floor.
1: I got something I want to talk about.
0: A part two. That is Bring Your Love.
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0: 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We would love to hear from you. Know what you're up to.
2: 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James Ross.
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0: tomorrow.
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0: Hurry now. Back to 1967 for a song written by Barry White and Paul Politti. Felice Taylor and I Feel Love Coming On.

surprise, surprise, Paul McCartney wrote Good Day Sunshine on a sunny day at John Lennon's house, and it was a hit in 1966. From the sublime to the ridiculous.

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7: Oh yes, let's play the latest and greatest. And in a moment, let's play the mystery TV theme tune for you.

It was a song which was recorded for the end credits of X-Men First Class. Back in 2011, it was produced by Stuart Price, of course, who is Madonna's producer. Love, love. And Take That. And Take This. It's the Mystery TV theme tune. This show came out in 1975, was broadcast through until 1978, definitely a series of the 70s, 53 episodes, four series. It was made for ITV and seen around the world, a huge hit, which starred Garfield Morgan, Dennis Waterman and John Thor. It was written and created by Ian Kennedy Martin. It was a police drama, but any idea what it was? It was all about two members of the Flying Squad, which was a branch of the Metropolitan Police in London, specialised in tackling armed robbery and violent crime. Do you remember it? What was the TV show?

That's Anita Tickleham with the song which was covered the year later by Liza Minnelli. Do you remember that version? Anyway, Denise's version was the big hit. Now, what is our Mystery TV theme tune? It's a UK police drama from the 70s. Four series between 1975 and 1978. It starred Dennis Waterman and John Thorpe. Were two members of the Flying Squad, a branch of the Met, which specialised in armed robbery and violent crime. But what was the show that was made for ITV, seen around the world? It was The Sweeney.

0: from their album Confetti, A Little Mix and Sweet Melody. Did you get our Mystery TV theme tune? Oh yes, it was The Sweeney. And what about the cameo star of many of the episodes of The Sweeney? Do you remember the special star that was the red Fiat 850? James
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Oh, he was the sound of the 70s, wasn't he? Nick Lowe, some great hits. Rock and rockabilly and more. That was I Love the Sound of Breaking Glass from 78.

definitely at the top of his game after several big hits and also a live appearance at the Grammys. Homewrecker there from Somba. Well, catching up now with some more showbiz and celebrity stories, and Keith Urban is to release a yacht rock-inspired album called Flow State, featuring covers of classics like Summer Breeze, Steal Away, and Baby Come Back, along with collaborators like John Mayer and Michael McDonald. Keith says the project grew organically from studio sessions into a full album celebrating his favorite laid-back hits and soft rock influences. Mel C says a Spice Girls performance at Glastonbury would be the pinnacle for them and insists their chemistry remains electric. Mel's trying to turn desires into reality, manifesting a pyramid stage appearance which would reflect on the girls' enduring bond and the lasting magic of all five members coming together to reunite for fans. Well, Ed Sheeran says he's recovering from shingles after battling the painful condition for a month. Ed says he's having a personal reset and also debuted his shaved head, saying, "I wanted to shave it to signify a fresh start. I love it, thinking of keeping it this way." Ed is continuing with his ongoing global loop tour following his latest album.

Oh, it was his era, all right, wasn't it? Bruce Hornsby and The Range from 1987 with Every Little Kiss. Was that before or after The Way It Is? Both great tracks. Okay, let's dig into the birthday file now and say happy birthday to Nick, to Alex, Risa, Paul, Baz, William, to Huey, David, Donovan, and to you if it's your birthday. Time to pull out all the stops and have some fun and celebrate that big day. What are you going to do? Dream a little dream. See what you can come up with. And most of all, have a little giant slice of birthday cake.

We started the hour with Bon Jovi and It's My Life. And we end it with Dr. Alban and It's My Life.

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4: BBC News with Govinda Gill. Ukraine and Russia have agreed to swap 1,000 prisoners of war each as part of a deal that includes a three-day truce, which has come into effect. Russia had called for a temporary ceasefire during annual commemorations to mark the defeat of Nazi Germany in the Second World War. From Kyiv, Jonathan Beale reports.
5: Russia and Ukraine had already both independently declared their own ceasefires, which neither side had agreed to observe. President Putin's timed to coincide with Moscow's May the 9th Victory Day parade. But the intervention of President Trump appears to have achieved a deal. He said a three-day ceasefire starting on May the 9th would include the suspension of all attacks and the swap of 1,000 prisoners from both sides. President Zelensky has now issued a decree which he said would allow Russia's victory parade in Red Square to go ahead.
4: Britain's Prime Minister Keir Starmer has suffered a major blow in the biggest electoral test since taking power 2 years ago. His governing Labour Party has lost large numbers of local council seats in England and has been forced from power in Wales. The biggest electoral winner has been the right-wing populist party Reform UK. Ben Wright reports.
6: The political map of Britain is being torn up. Old party loyalties crumbling, new allegiances being born. Now it's a kaleidoscope of other parties surging. Reform UK maintaining its march through England, felling Labour and Conservative councillors as they go. For Labour,